Turner, Big Joe Williams, all the big artists. So now we're going to go and spotlight the little artists. And tonight we're going to focus on William Littlefield Jr., better known as Little Willie Littlefield. Here he is doing his hit tune, the original version of Kansas City called KC Lovin'.

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And a quick look at the weather tonight. We've got that red flag warning in effect until 9 p.m. this evening for wind and low relative humidity for northeastern Minnesota. That affects Couchiching, St. Louis, Cook, Lake, Itasca, Cass County, Aiken County, Crow Wing County, and Pine County. Carlton County as well in there. Currently, we have that fire going on up north, and Highway 61 north of Two Harbors is currently closed. So if you're thinking about heading in that direction, 61 is closed north of Two Harbors. But tonight we're looking at mostly clear with a low around 51, breezy with wind gusts as high as 35 miles per hour. Saturday, sunny with a high near 68, breezy with wind gusts up to 25 miles per hour. Saturday night, mostly clear with a low around 41, breezy with gusts up to 20 miles per hour. Sunday, a chance of showers, then showers and possibly thunderstorms after 1 p.m. with a high near 50 and an 80% chance of precipitation. And Sunday night, showers and a possible thunderstorm with low around 41, breezy with a near 100% chance of precipitation, up to 3/4 of an inch of precipitation on Sunday night. And that last set of tunes in there, we had Little Willie Littlefield kicking off that set, doing the original version of Kansas City called KC Lovin' Marty Big Dog Mercer Band with Real Foul Mood. That last one we had in there, well, the Rolling Stones were in there with I Just Want to Make Love to You, and Levy Can't Moan by the one and only Sun House. All right, here's a tune by our spotlight artist, Little Willie Littlefield from Texas. He was born in El Campo, Texas, and grew up in Houston, was quite the attraction as a young teenager back in the mid to late 40s, doing boogie-woogie style R&B, and was eventually signed to a local label called Eddie's Records, where he performed under the influence of people like Charles Brown and Amos Milburn, other Texas blues players, and eventually would get signed to Modern Records. Here's a tune by Little Willie Littlefield along with Little Esther, Turn Your Lamp Down Low.

You are tuned into Blues Alley here on the North 103.3 WDSE-FM. And that last set of tunes, I kick things off with Little Willie Littlefield and Little Esther doing Turn the Lamp Down Low. Bobby Rush in there with Down in Louisiana. CeCe Bronson with Talk to Me. Trudy Lynn with Heartache is a One-Way Street. And that last one was Big Bill Brunzi doing Midnight Steppers. All right, I'm going to kick off this next set here with some more Little Willie Littlefield. A little bit more about his rise to prominence as a blues, boogie-woogie, R&B, urban jump blues player. After he released his first recording called Little Willie's Boogie, which became kind of a regional hit in 1949 in Texas, the Bahari Brothers, that own multiple record labels based out of L.A., most of those L.A. labels at the time that wanted to record blues and R&B were located on either the East Coast or the West Coast and would send people, including Jules Bahari, to places like Texas, Mississippi, Memphis, looking for potential new artists. And they saw Little Willie Littlefield and the success of his first hit off of a really tiny independent label and signed him. And he started having hits. And one of those hits is this next tune here called Don't Take My Heart, Little Girl.

The North, 103.3 is WDSE-FM Duluth, also streaming online at thenorth1033.org. You are tuned into Blues Alley. This is Cool Hand Luke bringing you the blues you can't refuse. And that last set of tunes, we had Little Willie Littlefield kicking off that set with Don't Take My Heart, Little Girl, followed by Junior Wells doing I Can't Stand No Signifying, and Anthony Garacci with the Old Pine Box. And that last one again was Little Willie Littlefield doing Goofy Dust Blues. And I'm going to kick off this 8 o'clock hour with another duet. This is Little Willie Littlefield and Little Esther doing Last Laugh Blues.

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0: Well, she walked out on me.

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But the one who laughs the last is the one who laughs the best.

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And a quick look at the weather. We still have that red flag warning, widespread critical fire weather conditions persisting throughout northern Minnesota, Kuching, St. Louis, Itasca, Cook Lake, Aiken, Crow Wing, Carlton, and Itasca counties, with this evening for wind and low relative humidity, making it ideal for fire conditions. And currently we're looking at mostly clear with a low around 51 for tonight, with gusts up to 30 miles per hour. Saturday, sunny with a high near 68 and gusts up to 25 miles per hour. Saturday night, mostly clear with a low around 41. Sunday, a chance of showers, and then showers and possibly thunderstorms after 1 p.m. with a high near 50 and an 80% chance of precipitation, with rainfall amounts between a quarter and a half an inch possible. Sunday night, showers and possibly a thunderstorm with lows around 41 and a near 100% chance of precipitation and up to half to three quarters of an inch possible of rain for Sunday night. Currently, Duluth is reporting partly cloudy and 75. Down at the harbor, partly cloudy and 79. Up in Ely, partly cloudy and 73. And the Grand Marais Airport is reporting clear and 72. Across the bridge, the Superior Airport is reporting partly cloudy and 80. Out in Ashland, partly cloudy and 78. And out in Hayward, mostly cloudy and 77. And that last set of tunes included Little Willie Littlefield doing Goofy Dust Blues, Last Laugh Blues by Little Willie Littlefield with Little Esther, Sonny Terry and Brownie McGee doing Midnight Special, Brad Guitar Wilson doing Born Under a Bad Sign, Queen Delphine and the Crown Jewels doing My Cat Got Nine Lives, and that last one was Super Chicken doing the Super Chicken Strut. Right on. And Little Willie Littlefield here doing Please Don't Go.

0: bad. I feel so fine when she starts to love me. Yeah, she really on time. Rock-a-bye, baby. Yes, you always will be mine.
1: All right, stand by.

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1: Yeah.
0: I met a little chick.
1: Yeah.
0: She was really fine.
1: Yeah.
0: She had great big legs.
1: Yeah.
0: And a tiny waistline.
1: Yeah.
0: Built like an old bass fiddle.
1: Yeah.
0: And sick we are behind.
1: Yeah.
0: But she's my baby. Yeah, she's my baby.

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She's my baby. Yeah, she's my baby. She got a crazy way of love.

0: She got a crazy way of loving, making old man lose his mind.
1: This is Cool Hand Luke. I want to thank you for tuning in to Blues Alley as we spotlight Little Willie Littlefield. That last set of tunes, we had Bob Cordo with Coco Taylor doing What Kind of Man Is This? Billy Branch with Shamika Copeland and Ronnie Baker Brooks doing Begging for Change. Benny Turner, Cash McCall with Spoonful. The Kinsey Report with Standing I'll Be. And then a whole case full of Little Willie Littlefield, Please Don't Go Striking on You Baby, Blood Is Redder Than Wine, Pleading at Midnight, Rockabye Baby, and that last one was an answer song or a sequel to KC Love in Kansas City. That was Miss Casey's Fine. Stay tuned for Finding the Groove. I'm going to leave you with a Gary Moore tune. This is The Blues Is All Right.
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It is 9 o'clock on this Friday night, and that means it is time for Finding the Groove, your source for all things psychedelic, funkadelic, and just plain groovy. I'm your DJ Graham, bringing you all the tunes this evening from artists such as TV on the Radio, King Gizzard and the Lizard Wizard, the Dandy Warhols, Death Valley Girls, Django Django, and many more. Gonna get this first set started off with a track from Animal Collective. Here is Summertime Clothes, right here on Finding the Groove.

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We just got done listening to a track from Marinero that was Dream Suite, and starting that set off was Animal Collective with Summertime Clothes. 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I'm your DJ Graham, bringing you all the psych rock, jazz rock, funk rock, and everything in between on this Friday night. Gonna get this next set kicked off with a track from Death Valley Girls. Here is California Mountain Shake, right here on Finding the Groove.

the North on 103.3 FM, you are tuned into Finding the Groove. We just got done listening to a track from Babe Rainbow that was Loading Quicksilver with Pitchfork, and starting that set off was Death Valley Girls with California Mountain Shake. Going to take a quick look at the forecast now for tonight. Mostly clear with lows in the upper 40s. And for tomorrow, sunny with highs around 70. And tomorrow night, mostly clear with lows in the lower 40s. All right, taking a look at the weather now in Duluth. On the hill, partly cloudy with 72. In the harbor, partly cloudy with 75. Two Harbors is clear with 70. In Ely, partly cloudy with 70. And Hibbing, clear with 70 as well. Across the pond in Superior, partly cloudy with 76. In Ashland, partly cloudy with 74. And Hayward, mostly cloudy with 71. Alright, going to get back into the music now, starting this next set off with a track from King Gizzard and the Lizard Wizard. Here is Melting, right here on Finding the Groove.

The North on 103.3 FM, you are tuned into Finding the Groove. We just got done listening to a track from TV on the Radio, that was DLZ. And starting that set off was King Gizzard and Lizard Wizard with Melting. Gonna get right back into the music now, starting it off with a track from the Dandy Warhols. Here is And Then I Dreamt of Yes, right here on Finding the Groove.

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You are tuned into Finding the Groove. We just got done listening to a track from Django Django, that was Love's Dart. And starting that set off was the Dandy Warhols with And Then I Dreamt of Yes. I'm going to get into this hour's throwback set, and I will be kicking it off with a track from Blue Cheer. Here is Summertime Blues, right here on Finding the Groove.

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You are tuned into Finding the Groove. We just got done listening to a track from 13th Floor Elevators. That was Baby Blue. Before that, The Pretty Things with Cries from the Midnight Circus. And starting that set off was Blue Cheer with Summertime Blues. Stick around, we still got plenty more music coming up. I will be on until 11, and I'll be finishing out this hour with one more track. Here is Dr. Dog with Engineer Says, right here on Finding the Groove.

The North 103.3 is WDSE-FM Duluth, also streaming online at thenorth1033.org. It is 10 o'clock on this Friday night, and you are tuned into Finding the Groove, your source for all things psychedelic, funkadelic, and just plain groovy. I'm your DJ Graham, bringing you all the tunes this evening. Before the break, we just got done listening to a track from Dr. Dog. That was Engineer Says. Gonna kick this hour off with a track from Portugal the Man. Here is Out and In and In and Out, right here on Finding the Groove.

The North 103.3, you are tuned into Finding the Groove. We just got done listening to a track from Crumb, that was part 3. And song that set off was Portugal the Man with Out and In and In and Out. For those of you just tuning in, you are tuned into Finding the Groove right here on The North on 103.3 FM. I'm your DJ Graham, bringing you all the psych rock, jazz rock, funk rock, and everything in between on this Friday night. All right. Going to get this next set kicked off with a track from Geese. Here is Getting Killed right here on Finding the Groove.

the North on 103.3 FM. You are tuned into Finding the Groove. We just got done listening to a track from Ty Segall. That was Orange Color Queen, and starting that set off was Geese with Getting Killed. Alright, gonna take a quick look at the forecast now for the rest of tonight. Lows in the upper 40s. For tomorrow, sunny, with highs around 70. And tomorrow night, mostly clear with lows in the lower 40s. Alright, taking a look at the weather now in Duluth. On the hill, partly cloudy with 70. In the harbor, guessing, or it is not reporting, but temperature is 72. Two Harbors, clear with 66. In Hibbing, clear with 68. And Ely, clear with 67. And across the pond, in Superior, partly cloudy with 71. Ashland got some light rain with 75. And Hayward, mostly cloudy with 67. Alright, going to get back into the music now, starting this next set off with a track from The Sacred Souls. Here is In the Mirror, right here on Finding the Groove.

The North on 103.3 FM, you are tuned into Finding the Groove. We just got done listening to a track from Joao Selva, that was Bano de Mar, and starting that set off was The Sacred Souls with In the Mirror. Just dealing with some minor technical difficulties right now. Alright, going to be getting this next set started off with a track from Bad Bad Not Good. Here is First Love, right here on Finding the Groove.

The North on 103.3 FM. You are tuned into Finding the Groove. We just got done listening to a track from Tame Impala. That was Be Above It. Before that, Kate LeBon with Wheel. And song that set off was Bad Bad Not Good with First Love. Alright, going to get into this hour's throwback set, and I'll be kicking it off with a track from Quicksilver Messenger Service. This is Pride of Man, right here on Finding the Groove.

The North on 103.3 FM, you are tuned into Finding the Groove. We just got done listening to a track from Can, that was Oh Yeah, and starting that set off was Quicksilver Messenger Service with Pride of Man. I'm afraid that about does it for my time this evening. I hope you've enjoyed the show, because I sure have. As always, this is your DJ Graham reminding you to keep it real, keep it chill, and most importantly, keep it groovy. Gonna send you off with a track from the Black Angels. Here is Never Ever.

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there's a reason doesn't mean it happened for a good cause. Even apple eating, even eating caught a tough call. We all fall down, the bells pound, trying to make it off the ground for the 10 count. They say it's fate, you should try to find some meaning in it. I try not to take it personal, I think

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And love each other. Because I believe one day

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1: What they doing now? 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What they doing?
0: I'm Daryl Brogdon. I'll be where the music's always shaken, not stirred. 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

0: This is folk singer Michael Jonathan. Woods Song celebrates the music of the front porch. This week, Lynn Taylor, a Tennessee songwriter. He has a powerful and emotional story to tell. And Gary Reed is 16 years old, but he began his music career when he was only 5. Both artists, music and conversation on this week's broadcast of the Woods Songs Old Time Radio.
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0: 40 years after the Chernobyl accident, scientists continue to monitor radiation levels near the site and their impact on returning animal and plant life.
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0: In the second of our two-part series, we consider the legacy of Chernobyl on the next Big Picture Science.
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Coming up this week on High Country Celtic Radio, in honor of mothers everywhere in the U.S., Katie Marie and Joe put together an hour of traditional Celtic music celebrating Mother's Day.

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You pull on your finger, then another finger, then cigarette. The water wall is calling, it lingers, then you forget. Oh, oh, oh, oh, you're a rock and roll suicide.

0: This is folk singer Michael Jonathan. 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And Gary Reed is 16 years old, but he began his music career when he was only 5. 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

500 books is Turtle Dance music from It's Gonna Be a Good Day, and it really is. You're listening to the Children's Hour. I'm Katie Stone. And today on the show, we're going to be learning about something kind of crazy sounding, banned books. And when I say banned books, I don't mean books that musicians use to play songs like this one. No, I mean books that somebody decided somebody else should not be reading. Our summertime interns were Julia Wolf, who is a longtime Children's Hour Kids Crew member, and Sophie Anderson Haney. They worked together to create this program for you on banned books. When we talk about banning books, it's kind of a crazy idea, banning books, banning songs, because what's offensive or bothersome to one person may not be offensive at all to somebody else. In fact, they might think it's hilarious, kind of like this song by Hans Meyer. More today on the Children's Hour on banned books.

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1: Hi, this is Julia.
2: Hi, this is Sophie.
1: And today on the Children's Hour, we're going to be talking about banned books. Hey Sophie, have you ever read The Giving Tree, Captain Underpants, or Harry Potter?
2: Absolutely. Those are some of my favorite books.
1: Well, did you know that all of those books have been banned at one point or another?
2: Can you explain what that means?
1: That's exactly what we're going to talk about today. A banned book is a book that somebody decides shouldn't be read by somebody else. A book that, for one reason or another, some people believe other people shouldn't be allowed to read.
3: Sometimes a local school board says a certain book can't be in the school library, maybe because it talks about sexuality in a way that some people aren't used to. And sometimes a bookstore won't sell a book, maybe because it talks about science in a way that doesn't fit with the owner's religious beliefs. Sometimes a library director decides not to put a book on the shelves, maybe for fear some parent will complain that it has words or thoughts that they don't want children to see.
1: But what's wrong with banning books?
2: Most librarians and many people feel that every time a book is banned, something terribly important is lost and the world becomes a much poorer place.
1: Banning books makes it harder for people to access a wide variety of unique thoughts and beliefs, and it makes it more difficult for teachers to teach you how to think for yourself.
3: We've got a lot more about banned books all through the show with Julia and Sophie. Stick with us. This is the Children's Hour, and this is the Bazillions.

0: Oh, the world is big and the world is small, but there's lots of room for the short and tall.
1: Oh, the world is big and the world is small, but there's lots of room for the short and tall.
0: Oh, the world is far and the world is wide, but there's many

0: Pete Seeger right here on the Children's Hour. We're doing a show today about banned books. This show was co-written by our interns, Julia and Sophie.
1: Wow, banning books seems very problematic. But what about the First Amendment of the U.S. Constitution? It gives us the right to freedom of speech and the right to read anything.
2: Although the First Amendment gives us the right to freedom of speech, it has some limits. Justice Oliver Wendell Holmes

0: it is that the government may not prohibit the expression of an idea simply because society finds the idea itself offensive or disagreeable.
1: So that means we have the right to read about anything, even if it disagrees with the government or the way most people believe?
0: Yep, and the more widely read, the more different kinds of ideas we've learned about, the more we are able to make up our own minds about what we believe. That makes us better citizens, because good citizens know how to look at all sides of an issue and decide what they really believe is right.
2: There's a hoot owl living in my shoe.

I'll keep reading my books is the Folk Club Kids, right here on the Children's Hour. I'm Katie Stone. We're thinking about reading books, and we're thinking about banned books. Those are books that someone decided someone else shouldn't read. It's a concept called censorship. And right now, the effort to ban books is alive and well throughout the United States, even though in the long run, it's a completely ineffective thing to do. People can still find books online, and there's even a site called Books Unbanned. In the short run, it can be very effective. Consider a classroom where suddenly all books about a certain topic are banned. If a student is interested in that topic, maybe it's something like evolution. They can't find any information about it in their own school library because that topic has been censored. You can learn a lot more about censorship and the First Amendment, as well as banning books, at childrenshour.org. We've got a learning guide posted with this episode. Julia and Sophie, our interns, still have a lot more to share with us about banning books, and we have a book review from one of the kids in our crew. There's a lot more coming up. Stick with us. This is the Children's Hour, and this is They Might Be Giants, from a release called Why?

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That's Joni Leeds from a release called Freedom, F-R-E-A-D-O-M, with a song called Ban. In the background, Poddington Bear. When we talk about banning books, we're talking about rules that limit what can or cannot be read, written, or spoken. We know from stories like The Emperor's New Clothes, where the emperor believed that he was wearing the finest new fabric from a new designer who had convinced the emperor that the pretend clothes were gorgeous. Even though there was no fabric, the thread was invisible, imaginary. The emperor was actually walking around totally naked because he believed something that was just not true. The truth is, there are so many books expressing many ideas. Most of us can tell when a book is telling a story and when one is telling us facts that can be proven. Kids know that imaginary play is fun, and child psychologists know that it's necessary for kids to have plenty of time to be creative and make up their own stories. Kids are processing their daily lives through this imaginary play. None of us want to be told that what's imaginary is forbidden. After all, how can anyone limit the expansive creativity that we are all born with? Some would say that our greatest human achievements were only possible because of the power of imagination and the freedom to express it. More with Julia and Sophie on banned books coming up right here on the Children's Hour. This is Erin Nigel's

0: There's a terrific science fiction book by Ray Bradbury called Fahrenheit 451, because 451 degrees Fahrenheit is the temperature at which paper burns. In this book, set in the future, books are forbidden and the job of firefighters is to go from house to house to burn any books they find. The hero tries to save some books by hiding them in his house, but he is reported and his house is destroyed. He finds an old professor of his who lives in the railroad yard with a group of old men. Each of these men has memorized a book, determined to keep literature alive in their heads until they can set the books in text again.
1: It's no big surprise that this book, which was really about the evils of censorship, was itself censored. Certain parts were taken out without the author's consent, but when Bradbury found out, there was a big fight and the censored parts were returned. Bradbury even added a bit to the end of the novel which said, "I will not go gently onto a shelf, degutted, to become a non-book."
0: Today, banning books is the most common form of censorship in the United States, but it has a long history before that.
1: The earliest recorded book bans were in China in the 200s BC, when their emperor at the time, Shi Huangti, sought out to rewrite and manipulate history by burning all of the books in his kingdom.
0: And throughout the Middle Ages, millions of books, poems, and artworks were burned by various dictators. Most often, these were books that disagreed with the common ideas of the time. Books that questioned the dominant religion or promoted new scientific concepts, for example.
1: And in Nazi Germany in the 1930s and 40s, thousands of books were burned simply because they were written by people whose views didn't fully align with those of the Nazi regime. Authors including Albert Einstein, Helen Keller, and Ernest Hemingway.
0: Most of the books that have been banned or challenged in the 21st century contain profanity, sexually explicit or vulgar content, or concepts like witchcraft that challenge mainstream religions.
2: The organization PEN America has a list of banned books in 2026. You can find that at childrenshour.org. Look for this episode, Banned Books. And there you can also find a learning guide that goes with this episode. This is Two of a Kind with Billy Jonas, right here on the Children's Hour.

books. I've got books on the bunk bed, books on the chair, books on the couch and every old where. But I want more books. I just can't get enough. I want more books about all kinds of stuff, like Jackie's troubles, Raymond's joys, rabbits, kangaroos, girls and boys, mountains, valleys, winter, spring, campfires, vampires, every old thing. I want to lie down on my bunk bed, lean back in my chair, curl up on the couch and every old where, and read more books.

That was the One Tribe Collective from the Grammy-nominated release All One Tribe with the title track. Before that, Eloise Greenfield with Books came off of Hip Hop Speaks to Children, Two of a Kind, and Billy Jonas brought us Read a Book, the Converging Song. That's from Two of a Kind's Sing Me Your Story. You're listening to the Children's Hour. Today we're thinking about banned books. Are there books that you've read that you've thought to yourself, no one should ever read this book? Well, you might feel that way if a book isn't very good or you don't like it. But should another person decide for someone else what they are allowed to read? Especially if that person is not your child or someone you're in charge of? Because people read books for a lot of different reasons. Not just because they like to read, but because maybe a story speaks to them about their experience in their life. Coming up, we're going to hear from an author named Laurel Goodluck. She writes about Indigenous people, and that's because she herself is Indigenous. And she's going to be reading us an excerpt from a book that is such a sweet little story that has been banned in one school district. We've got a lot more information posted at childrenshour.org. Look for this episode, Banned Books. But first, this is Casper Baby Pants, right here on the Children's Hour.

He was laughing too hard to talk from reading Dr. Seuss. I called him on a Saturday at the crack of dawn. He put down the phone to finish a book.

0: Bookworm is Casper Beebe Pants right here on the Children's Hour, where we're learning about banned books. Lots more coming up.
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0: Katie Dwyer on the Children's Hour. We're learning about banning books today on the show with our summer interns, Julia and Sophie.
1: Hey, Sophie, have you ever heard about this thing called critical race theory?
2: No, I haven't. What does that even mean?
1: Well, most of us have heard the term racism, which means making bad assumptions about someone based on the color of their skin. Critical race theory is the idea that racism is bigger than that. It is the idea that racism is part of our laws and the history of our country.
2: Okay, that sounds pretty smart. What does that have to do with banned books, though?
1: That's a great question, Sophie. Even though critical race theory is mainly an idea talked about by adults, lots of states in the country are banning it from being taught to kids in schools.
2: Why?
1: Well, because a lot of parents and politicians think the kids are too young to learn about racism.
2: But if one kid experiences racism, shouldn't the other kids at school be able to learn about racism?
1: That's a great point. There are a lot of children's books that aim to teach kids about racism and how to not judge other people based on the color of their skin. And these are the books that are being banned in different places around the United States.
2: That's really sad.
0: It's not just skin color alone that can get books banned for supposedly teaching critical race theory. For one of our guests, Laurel Goodluck, an author of multiple books for children about the Indigenous experience, her book, Forever Cousins, was banned in Michigan in one school district for simply discussing her culture.
3: Here I'm going to read one of my favorite pages in Forever Cousins about those two young cousins who love each other like sisters, and one moves away and they get to see each other. They're reunited again at the family reunion, but then they realize they have to say goodbye again. But why I want to read this spread, this page, is one of my favorite pages in the book, is because I wrote the words to help slow down the reader, just the way a ceremony slows down anybody participating in it. And that's what happens to these little cousins. They slow down, they realize that they have to say goodbye again. But it's so important that we have ceremonies that help us reflect and think. And it's really special that Native people and probably other cultures have this too. On the last day, the family has a ceremony. There's the scent of sweet grass and burning sage. There's the beat of the drum in an ancient song. Magoo explains relationships. And the new baby gets his Haratza name. Amanda doesn't want to say goodbye again. Kara takes Amanda's hand and thinks, I don't want her to go. The car is parked once again. The miles are many between the res and the city. Everyday giggles and secret whispers will soon end. Amanda says, here, you take my doll, and you take mine. I'll visit you next time, says Kara. They are forever cousins. So really, they know their great big family will keep them together, and they also know that their culture is so strong and that will keep them together. Even if they're miles apart, they'll still be together.
0: That's the author Laurel Goodluck. She's reading from her book, Forever Cousins. You're listening to the Children's Hour. There's more coming up about banned books. Stick with us. Thank you.

My name is Evan Dates, and I just finished reading a really touching novel that I found at my school library. This book, I Lived on Butterfly Hill, was written by Mar Jorge Agosin, illustrated by Lee White, and published by Athenian Books. It was originally written in Spanish and translated by E. M. O'Connor. I Lived on Butterfly Hill follows 11-year-old writer and collector of words, Celeste Marconi. All is well in her beloved city of Valparaíso, Chile, until mysterious ships start appearing in the harbor. Celeste worries that something is happening but is not sure what. She finds out these are military ships. Their presidente Alcarón has been assassinated and Chile has been taken over by a military dictatorship. More and more people start disappearing, and even some of her friends from school start to vanish without a trace. Celeste's parents must go into hiding, and she is sent thousands of miles away to Juliet Cove in Maine, where she must live with her tía Graciela. But she doesn't know anyone or speak a word of English. Will she ever return to her beloved Chile, and will she ever see her parents again? This poetic book is a perfect read for middle schoolers, so younger kids, you can have something to look forward to reading when you're older. I Lived on Butterfly Hill was written by Mar Jorge Agosin, illustrated by Lee White, and published by Athenian Books. This amazing novel was translated from the original Spanish by E. M. O'Connor and won a Pura Belpre Award. I hope a lot of you get a chance to read it. For the Children's Hour, I'm Evan Dates.

Love to Read is Mr. G right here on the Children's Hour. And Evan's book review was produced by our current summer intern, Thaniel. Patty Larkin brought us The Book I'm Not Reading. About that book Evan reviewed, I Lived on Butterfly Hill, banned books come up in that book. The fascist government in that book bans a number of books, and the grandmother character hides the books in order to preserve them for her family. You're learning about banned books today on the Children's Hour. We've got a lot more info posted at childrenshour.org. Look for this episode, Banned Books. We've got time for one more. We're going to go out with the Schmoonian friends. We'll catch you next time for another edition of the Children's Hour.

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1: And welcome, everybody, to the beautiful and historic Lyric Theater here in our hometown of Lexington, Kentucky. We're broadcasting all over the world, from Australia to Ireland, New Zealand to New York, Yuma, Arizona to the Yukon, across Canada, from Australia all the way to Ireland. And what are we doing? We're celebrating this amazing, wonderful world of grassroots music. It's folk and blues and bluegrass, country, Celtic, old-timey, new singer-songwriter. Sometimes we have opera, sometimes we have poetry. It's an exploration of the art of organic music. And artists come from everywhere to be on our show. We say it every week. You don't have to be famous to be on Wood Songs. You just have to be very, very good. And that's the case of the artist that we're featuring on this broadcast. Has a very incredible backstory, which I think you're going to find riveting and interesting. We have an amazing Wood Songs kid as well, with a beautiful voice. So let's get on with it. He's got a new album called Where the Heart Is. This is a title cut of that album called Home Is Where the Heart Is. Isn't that true? Please welcome Lynn Taylor to the Wood Songs Old Time Radio Hour.

0: Song is called Home is Where the Heart Is. Lynn Taylor, it's nice to have you here on the broadcast. Thank you so much for being part of it.
1: Good to be here.
0: Where is home? You were singing about home. Where is home for you now?
1: Nashville, Tennessee.
0: Where are you from originally?
1: Mostly Louisiana.
0: Louisiana.
1: I was a preacher's kid, bounced around a bit.
0: So what was that like as a young kid? You were around the congregational music a lot?
1: A little bit, yeah. There's a lot of that. My dad was a Baptist minister, and we traveled, moved around over the years, lived in Texas a little bit, Oklahoma, East Tennessee, and Louisiana.
0: Now, we've had a lot of artists on Wood Songs that had a similar kind of a background, and they found that to be sort of musically restrictive. Is that a fair way to put things? I mean, were you allowed free rein musically, or were you kind of put into a certain file?
1: I was allowed music, but there wasn't a lot of gospel music in the house or anything like that. I just grew up in the church, but you know, my parents loved Simon and Garfunkel and Cat Stevens and stuff like that. So that's where also some of the influence came.
0: So you had a nice wide array of music. And now, was that when your interest in the guitar started? Were you listening to things like Simon and Garfunkel? And Paul Simon is like a brilliant, you know, guitar player and arranger.
1: Yeah, I think it started there. When I was 15, my Sunday school teacher gave me a stack of Dylan records.
0: Mm.
1: And he apologizes to my parents every time he sees them because of that. But that's what kind of led me on to the idea of writing songs. And I've been writing.
0: Dylan has had a fascinating effect on a lot of artists. What do you think that is from? What was it about Dylan that made him such an impactful artist for other songwriters and other players?
1: Well, I think that he was just visionary as an artist. And he also liberated those of us who don't have the prettiest of voices, you know, so I think it kind of, his songs were accessible.
0: Well, he thinks he's got a great voice.
1: Yeah, I mean, yeah, he does.
0: Ask him, he'll tell you.
1: He does. I agree. I'm on that side of that. But I think also, you know, he had songs that were thought-provoking. I just feel like a true artist. And something spoke to me at a young age. And from there, I went to John Prine and Guy Clark and Townes Van Zandt.
0: Sure, those are good mentors to have musically. I think one of the things that impressed me about Dylan, Woody Guthrie, even John Prine, was not only the good lyrics and storytellers, but their music was accessible. Yeah. Anybody can play those kind of songs because they were not overcomplicated. So it was easy for others to play Knocking on Heaven's Door or Times They Are A-Changin', right?
1: You
0: know, because Blowing in the Wind, because they were simple performance songs, but the lyric was very powerful.
1: I agree.
0: So let's get more into your music. You've got an album called Staggered. Staggered. I got to read my own handwriting. This is a tune called Crumble Away. Lynn Taylor on the Wood Songs Old Time Radio Hour.

0: Song was Crumble Away from his album Staggered. Lynn Taylor, if you want to know more about the music of Lynn Taylor, all you got to do is go to the WoodSongs website, click on the archive page. This is show number 1132, and we'll tell you how you can contact Lynn, make his music part of your home music collection. Staggered was an album that came out, and about that time, Rolling Stone magazine said that you and your band were one of the 10 best bands to be keeping track of. So that was quite an honor. But there was a bit of a pause after the Staggered came out.
1: Yeah, well, before the album came out, my wife passed away, and about 8.5 years ago, I had two kids to raise. They were 9 and 13, two beautiful girls. And so Staggered came out, I guess, a couple years after that, and a lot of that record pertains to that situation. And it has some good momentum, like you mentioned that article by the Rolling Stone. But I wasn't in a position to do much. You know, I had to raise the kids, and so I couldn't devote a lot of effort to it.
0: The responsibility of a dad suddenly being the mother and father of a household, that's an intense thing.
1: Yeah, yeah.
0: So how did you personally handle that? With two beautiful daughters that you had to take care of, but you also had to put your career on hold, right?
1: Yeah. Well, I mean, I just was full steam ahead with being a parent. I have a landscaping company that, you know, kept food on the table, and everybody in Nashville who plays music has a side gig.
0: They have a day job, that's right.
1: Day job.
0: Hey, look, you know, it takes a lot of work to do this thing they call playing.
1: Yeah.
0: Right? So, good for you. So how did, let me ask you this, because again, a personal situation affects artists musically. Mm-hmm. And so how did the loss of the mom affect your two daughters with you taking over the reins like that?
1: You know, it's a powerful thing to lose your mother. And fortunately, they saw her a strong woman, and she, you know, they saw her go through what she did for many years. And I think that they took that as part of

0: journey to in life, the strength that their mom had. So it was a good foundation set. And, you know, I just kept on keeping on with that.
1: So how long did it take you to recover from the loss? And I'm sure you felt very empty and, you know, you get a little rudderless there when you lose your partner and you have these children to take over. How long was it before you finally started feeling comfortable playing again? We're going back to the music now.
0: Yeah, I played. That was therapy for me all through it. I continued to play up until COVID. But I definitely, I think that you don't get over something like that. That stays with you for life.
1: But was it hard for you to do road dates at first?
0: Yeah, absolutely. So there was very little of that. We were mostly playing in Nashville or house concerts near Nashville.
1: Were you doing a band at the time still or solo?
0: Yeah, it's a band. I have a band called the Barflies, and they're a great group of musicians.
1: So having your friends nearby
0: you. Yeah, it's a family.
1: Yeah.
0: Yeah.
1: So that sort of replaces the lost energy, I'm sure, right?
0: Yeah, I was surrounded by a lot of help.
1: Were you writing a lot?
0: Yeah, I took some time off writing, but when COVID hit, I started writing again. And this new record, Where the Heart Is, started at that point. And we actually recorded it, most of this, a couple years ago. It was done about a year ago.
1: Well, we're gonna get more into that album in the second half hour. I want folks to stay tuned. But right now, you're gonna do a love song, which I think is very appropriate for the conversation. This is called "Stay with Me." It's Lynn Taylor on the Wood Songs.

0: song is called Stay With Me. It is Lynn Taylor on the Wood Songs Old Time Radio Bar. Beautiful song, beautiful lyrics. I mean, are you a prolific writer? Do you write a lot? Or does it come in spurts slowly?
1: In spurts. I have a lot of songs, but I've been at it for a long time.
0: Yeah, so how many albums do you have, like, officially released?
1: So I have two under the name Lynn Taylor. One's called Cardboard Box, and one is called Barfly. And then two that have been released with the Barflies, Hollow Man and Staggered. And then Where the Heart Is the new release.
0: The new release. And we're going to get into a song from Hollow Man that you did with the band. When you're writing, what comes first for you? Does the chord pattern come first? You fill it in with the lyrics, or does the lyrical idea come first?
1: It's almost always lyrics.
0: Always lyrics.
1: Yeah, it's. I feel like that's my strength. That's where I start. And
0: that's
1: then,
0: you're a word guy.
1: Yeah, more word. Yeah.
0: Now you got a beautiful sounding Martin guitar. I mean, it sounds gorgeous. It's a beautiful.
1: Thank
0: instrument.
1: You much.
2: Was pretty new.
0: Was guitar your first instrument? I mean, or did you play something else or?
1: Guitar is the first. Yeah, absolutely.
0: Well, let's get back into your music from the CD Hollow Man. This is a tune called "Supposed to Be." Lynn Taylor on the Wood Songs Old Time Radio.

0: Thank you. Lynn Taylor on our broadcast doing songs, and we're going to get into his new album in the second half hour. Plus, we have an amazing, wonderful Wood Songs kid to introduce to you, so we're going to get back to all of that. Stay right where you are. We'll be back right after this.
1: 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We'll be back after the break with Lynn Taylor and our amazing Woodsong's kid,

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2: And thank you so much, Steve Earle. 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We're also on American Forces Radio Network. What does that mean? Wood Songs is broadcasting not on one channel, on two different channels in 177 nations from South Korea all the way to Kuwait, plus every single military base in the world, every U.S. naval ship in the world, every Coast Guard vessel sailing in North America. And as always, we want to remember the many men and women that are tuning in, the fans, the public that gets to hear the radio broadcasts of Wood Songs, bringing them a taste of America's front porch all over the world. We're on public television stations nationwide. We're on the RFD television network coast to coast, and we're in schools. If you're a teacher, if you're a homeschool parent, you just go to the Wood Songs website, click on the classroom page. We've got an array of these broadcasts with lesson plans. You get to use them for middle school, high school, even college level classes to introduce kids to this really incredible artistic world of front porch music that Wood Songs is doing, which is why every week on this part of the show, we bring a youngster on to present their art, their talent, their skill to a worldwide audience. And today we want to welcome 16-year-old Gary Reed. How you doing, Gary?
3: Doing good.
2: So I understand you like to sing.
3: Yes, sir.
2: So how old were you when you started singing? You're 16 now. How old were you when you started?
3: It's been going on ever since, like, being in church. So, like, probably around 4, 3.
2: How old were you when you figured out you were good?
3: Like 12.
2: So like 4 or 5 years ago, yes. You started. In other words, you started taking it seriously.
3: Yes.
2: Right, taking your music seriously. And is this something you get to do a lot, or is it like just every week during your...
3: It's something I get to do a lot. I attend choir, so I get to have more practice.
2: Do you perform
3: it
2: by yourself?
3: Oh, by myself? No.
2: Okay, so mostly you're in a group setting.
3: Yes.
2: So this is an unusual thing for you to be able to sing solo.
3: Oh, yes.
2: Right? Now, you're here with a friend of yours, William Fitzgerald, playing the keyboards for you.
3: Yes, sir.
2: Do you play an instrument on your own?
3: No.
2: So you're focused on your voice, right?
3: Yes, sir.
2: And who are your heroes? Because every youngster tries to be original, but in the template of someone they admire. That's the person that they're sort of getting inspired by. So who inspires you?
3: I'll say mostly my mom. You know, she inspires me on singing. My voice, she always tells me, you know, make sure don't go up that octave if you can't go up there. You know, like, stay at your level tone. And she, like, helps me and everything.
2: Well, we refer to kids with active moms helping them out. We call them momagers instead of managers. And you got a really good momager.
3: Thank you.
2: So you're going to do a song for us called Eyes on the Sparrow. Is this a tune that you've known for quite a while, or is this something new? Is this an easy song for you to sing?
3: Yes, sir.
2: Okay, well, let's check it out. It's called Eyes on the Sparrow. He's 16 years old. Gary Reed, this week's Wood Songs Kid.

0: job. 16-year-old Gary Reed is this week's Wood Songs Kid. So let me ask you a guy question. Most guys, when they're 16, their voices start to change. It's a normal thing. Are you finding that happening as you're singing? I mean, is your approach to the song changing as you're growing into manhood, so to speak?
1: Oh, yes.
0: So how does one handle that? How do you control the changes in your voice?
1: I think it's about like the tuning, like picking different parts to like put which type of tone you want to use for it. Mm-hmm. It's how I kind of.
0: Now at 16 years old, that's a mature way of looking at things and stuff. I mean, William Fitzgerald, your keyboard player, is nodding his head up and down. You know what I'm talking about, right? So singing with a choir like you normally do, does that help you figure out like tuning your voice because you got other voices around you?
1: Yes.
0: So that's a helpful thing, right?
1: Yes, sir.
0: So now you're going to sing a song that's very popular. Most everybody knows this tune, but you're going to play a different kind of a slant to it, your own taste to it, right? Okay, and I'm hearing definitely like a little bit of John Legend in your approach to the songs, which is a compliment.
1: Yes.
0: A compliment. You like that, right?
1: Mm-hmm. Okay. Yes, sir.
0: This is a tune everybody knows. It's called Amazing Grace. He's 16 years old. Gary Reed, this week's Wood Songs Kid.

0: 16 years old, Gary Reed, this week's Wood Songs Kid. Let's give a big round of applause to William Fitzgerald playing the keyboards. Good job. If you've got a youngster that you think belongs on our broadcast, we want to hear from you. If you are the parent or the guardian of a youngster that you think should be on Wood Songs, please send us an email, a couple of YouTube clips, whatever you got. You just go to the kids page of the Wood Songs website. We look at everything that that comes in. So let's thank Gary Reed, 16 years old, and he's a Kentucky fella, so we're very proud of that as well. Home state fella. He's got an album that very introspective songs on it, right, Lynn? I mean, this is the song that you're about to sing is another one of these sensitive subject songs that a lot of the audience may be having to deal with on their own. So how would you explain Twilight?
1: Twilight is a long song. Mm-hmm. It's a story song. It's something right now, everybody that's my age that still is lucky enough to have parents in this world are dealing with issues of health and a lot of it dealing with memory stuff. And I wrote this song actually in my late 20s, and I just never found a place for it because I didn't know anything about it. But now I'm living it with my folks right now, and it is pretty challenging.
0: It's feeling the departure of the mom and dad that you used to know.
1: Yeah,
0: It's a different thing. It's called Twilight Years of Florence and Ebenezer. It's a beautiful song. It's Lynn Taylor on the Wood Songs, Old Time Radio.

0: Very impactful song. Twilight Years of Florence and Ebenezer, and those are their actual names, right?
1: No.
0: They're just kind of...
1: It's ebb and flow is the
0: ebb and flow of it. So, but this is a situation you're actually dealing with currently, right?
1: Well, not exactly. My parents are both having health issues, and so many of my friends' parents are having it.
0: Mortality is real, in other words, and
1: absolutely.
0: It does affect a lot of people, and it is something that is common. You know, as folks get older and they lose their ability to function. So that's a song that probably hits hard for many folks that are going through it.
1: I think so.
0: Now, you have this new album, Where the Heart Is, that Twilight is found on that album, right?
1: Yeah, that's one of the ones on there.
0: And that you're going to be doing a song now called Feel Love Again. What is this is sort of a happy way to end the show, because you've been through a lot, and now you're engaged to be married again, aren't you?
1: Yeah.
0: So there you go. How does your two beautiful daughters feel about Daddy getting a stepmommy in there?
1: They're very excited. It's a part of life that I wasn't expecting to fall in love again. I thought I had the love of my life.
0: Were you looking at the time?
1: No, I think I was... feeling like I was probably just going to go through a series of relationships. I thought I had the love of my life, and not everybody gets even one, you know, so I felt very fortunate to have that. So when it did come my way, I was extraordinarily surprised and happy, and you can love twice like that, you know, so that's what... This song is called Feel Love Again.
0: Well, it's a beautiful message. Let's check it out. It's Lynn Taylor on the Wood Songs, Old Time Radio.

0: Thank you.
1: Beautiful song from his album Where the Heart Is, channeling the spirit of John Prine on that one. Beautiful job. Feel Love Again is the name of the song. Lynn Taylor is the artist. If you want to know more about Lynn Taylor, make his music part of your home music collection, all you have to do is go to the Wood Songs website, click on the archive page. This is show number 1132. We're grateful that Lynn Taylor could be on our show, and wasn't our Wood Songs kid, Gary Reed, 16 years old. Did an absolutely great job. You know, we were talking earlier in the show about the simplicity of music. People like Bob Dylan, John Prine, so many others, you know, Townes Van Zandt and others. Woody Guthrie said, any fool can make something complicated, but it takes a real genius to make it simple. And I certainly think that Lynn Taylor, you're showing her part of your genius by keeping your music that way. But most importantly is the power of time and how it drifts by us. You know, young Gary Reed, he's 16 years old, and before you know it, Gary, you're going to be 40 years old, telling stories about how you were on Wood Songs one day, right? You okay? I mean, William's looking over there. He's going, yeah, it is. Yeah, it is. Well, here's the thing. You've got to use your time wisely, because there's only so many nickels in that bank. They get spent with or without your participation. There was a Crowfoot warrior. There was a Blackfoot warrior back in the day named Crowfoot, and this is what he said. He said, "What is life? It is the flash of a firefly in the night. It is the little shadow which runs across the grass and loses itself in the sunset. Use your time, use your life wisely. Do something with your music. Just don't sit around and wait to get discovered. Do something with it in your hometown. Look within the reach of your own front porch. What can you do to help people with your music? Play in a hospital, a nursery, an old folks' home, a school, anything. Because that is your time to use your music. My name is Michael Jonathan. I'm a folk singer. I am a song farmer. We'll see you next week on the Wood
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3: You've been listening to Wood Songs broadcast number 1132. Michael's opening song was Dancing in the Rain. Our chief engineer is Jerome Galt. Our TV director is Maria Clarish. Technical assistants are Brian Clousing, Eric Anderson, Dan Field, and Gavin Clark. The Wood Songs crew member of the week is Sylvia Davis. And our Wood Songs partners of the week are George and Don Childs. 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For Michael Jonathan and the entire Wood Songs crew, this is Dorothy Edwards. We'll see you soon next week for the Wood Songs Old Time Radio Hour.

0: Michael Jonathan here, and on behalf of all the artists, this station that you're listening to, the entire volunteer Wood Songs crew, I want to thank you for tuning in, supporting your hometown radio station, and helping give these performing artists a wonderful audience. 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
2: 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This Saturday, May 16th, at the Green Door is Brett and the Little Big Show, Raven McGee, Riley Crow, and Rafe Carlson. DJ Walt Dizzo, Palisades, Baharat, and Brothers Burn Mountain are all at Wild State. Ursa Minor has the Hot Club of Duluth. Deck Symphony Hall is hosting the DSSO Masterwork 6 Rhyme Journey. 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Old Time Jam is happening at Duluth Folk School. At Bent Paddle is Justine Foss and Friends, and From Spencer. Similar Dogs and Chasing Dawn are both at Thirsty Pagan. The Cedar Lounge has Antheos Enclave and Flute and Low. Deepwater Music happening at Wusos. At Powerhouse Bar is 4 Blue Teardrops. The Remedy Room has Omnicon Unplugged. Jeremy Jewell and Ian Alexi are both at Sir Ben's. John Lewis performing at Northern Water Smokehouse. Hellcat at Superior Tavern. And Paul Metza playing at Carmody Irish Pub. If you've got a show and you want us to know, send us an email to info@thenorth1033.org. 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

0: Hello, and welcome once again to Mountain Stage, live performance radio from the mountain state of West Virginia. I'm Kathy Matea, and we've tuned up the Mountain Stage time machine for a musical trip to 2006. We're going back two decades and revisiting some of our favorite performances that still sound as fresh as ever. In our next hour, we'll hear the slide guitar magic of Derek Trucks and his incredible 2006 incarnation of the Derek Trucks Band, including vocalist Mike Madison and the late Kofi Burbridge. Later on, we'll also hear a set from the soulful powerhouse vocalist Betty LaVette, who has a talent for song choice unlike any other, as you'll hear when she covers Lucinda Williams, Dolly Parton, and Sinead O'Connor, among others. Coming up in this hour, we'll be hearing from Soul Live, the organ-based trio that had a few aces up their sleeve, like a horn duo and vocalist Reggie Watts when they joined us in 2006. And in just a bit, we'll hear a wonderful combination of simply great performers, the Roaches, Judith Owen, Chris Smither, and Vic Chestnut. We're going to begin this archive special with a set from a singer, keyboardist, and bandleader who was making her first appearance on Mountain Stage in 2006. When Grace Potter and the Nocturnals arrived on Mountain Stage, they were quickly accumulating fans with their modern take on some classic rock sounds. There's audible energy in this performance from a band taking their claim as a powerful, memorable live act. From 2006, here's Grace Potter and the Nocturnals.
1: 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This one's called Ragged Company.

you. Thank you so much. I'm going to do another one off our new record. And we wrote this one together after we heard a Beck song and a Bill Withers song, and we thought they belonged together. This one's called Treat Me Right.

0: Thank you.
1: Yeah, put some meat on the bone.
0: That's right. We got one more song for you. This one's the title track to our new record. And yeah, it's pretty self-explanatory. It's called Nothing But the Water.

0: Grace Potter and the Nocturnals on this Mountain Stage 2006 archive special. That set was so electric, we included their performance of Treat Me Right in our upcoming release for Oh Boy Records called Fire on the Mountain Stage. 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
1: 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If you enjoy the show, take a moment to subscribe and leave a review wherever it is you listen. Our look back to 2006 continues with a set of four performers that are unmistakable to those who love their folk music and performing songwriters. We'll hear a set closer from Vic Chestnut, who headlined Mountain Stage in 2006 when we traveled to his hometown of Athens, Georgia. We'll hear Vic sing Shipping Out. And before that, the humorous and heartfelt Judith Owen does her take on Eye of the Tiger. Yes, Eye of the Tiger. We'll hear what's become of the most enduring song in the epic career of acoustic roots guitarist and recent Academy Award winner, Chris Smither. He'll sing Leave the Light On. And we'll open with Suzzy, Maggie, and Terry Roach, who made six appearances on Mountain Stage over the years. In 2006, they graced us with this performance of Factory Girl.
2: No, and to be on Mountain Stage, everybody here is so nice, and you get so many emails when you're going to be on this show from them.

0: Smither.
1: Thank you, by gosh, but you're gorgeous. In this gigantic space that we have here. I think I love you. I have a kind of recurring theme in all my records in which I decided some time back that I like taking the most testosterone-filled rock songs and making them into sort of sexy female things. And the more testosterone they were, the better I liked it. And I think this one takes the biscuit.

0: Along with the Mountain Stage Band, that was the incomparable Vic Chestnut, closing out a live show we did in Athens, Georgia, with our friends at WUGA back in 2006. We also heard a cover song we never knew we needed, with Judith Owen doing Eye of the Tiger. Leave the Light On was before that from Chris Smither, and we opened that set of 2006 favorites with the legendary vocal trio, The Roaches, who sang Factory Girl. We've got more special performances from 2006 coming up, so stick around.
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0: 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Fans of our next band will be glad to hear this 2006 performance, and they are no doubt thrilled at the recent news that they'd be releasing new music for the first time since 2010. We are talking about Soul Live, the Woodstock-based soul jazz trio who built a devout following from the get-go with a rejuvenated energy for funky organ jazz that helped the group excel in the early 2000s. Here's a taste of Soul Live, live on Mountain Stage from 2006.

everyone. This is Rashawn Ross on trumpet. Ryan Zoidis on tenor saxophone and alto saxophone. Of course, Eric Krasno on guitar. My brother Neil Levins on Hammond organ, bass, keys, and clavinet. I'm Alan Levins on the drums. Yeah, this is fun.

0: taking us all the way up. That was vocalist Reggie Watts being featured there, along with the beloved groove and soul organ trio Soul Live, recorded live on Mountain Stage in 2006. Watts joined founding members Eric Krasno on guitar, Neil Evans on keys and clavinet, and Alan Evans on drums for a set that also featured members of Soul Live's brother band, Lettuce, trumpeter Rashawn Ross, and Ryan Zoidis on alto sax. Soul Live recently released their first new music since 2010, so we wanted to revisit this performance to help celebrate. We'd like to say a special hello to you right now if you're joining us over WAMC Northeast Public Radio. And hello to our friends listening over WUGA at the University of Georgia in Athens, Georgia. We're glad to have you listening, and we hope you'll be doing the same thing next week. This is Kathy Matea, and you're listening to Mountain Stage, live performance radio from the Mountain State of West Virginia. 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

Welcome back to this special archive edition of Mountain Stage. I'm Kathy Matea, and we're turning the clock back two full decades and revisiting some of our favorite performances from 2006. Still to come, we'll revisit an irresistible 2006 set from the Derek Trucks Band. But starting us off is the powerhouse singer Betty LeVette, who in 2006, as you'll hear her mention, was 3 years into a remarkable resurgence in the music business following an absence of more than three decades. Mountain Stage was one of the first national media appearances LeVette made around that time, and she has always remembered us for that. And believe me, we could never forget Betty. From her second appearance on Mountain Stage, here's Betty LeVette, recorded in 2006.

Thank you. Thank you so much. We thank you.

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You know, when I was here 3 years ago, they were just beginning to pull me up out of the crypt. In another 2 weeks, I will be 60 years old. They finally found me, holding on by a thread.

We thank you. Thank you. From the new CD yet again, the title from the tune from which the title was gleaned, I've Got My Own Hell to Raise. I've been able to successfully do that for these last few weeks, but certainly not without help, and that coming in the greatest form of my fabulous musicians. On the guitar, Mr. William Farris. On the bass, Mr. Patrick Prouty. On the drums, Mr. Daryl Pierce. And on the keys, my music director, Mr. Alan Hill.

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I have

0: not God. Thank you.
1: That was the incredible Betty Levette, recorded on Mountain Stage in 2006. Levette has had a home on Mountain Stage since she resurfaced on the music scene earlier in that decade, and she never fails to impress. Those were songs from her 2005 LP, I've Got My Own Hell to Raise. 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

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We're going to wind down our excursion to the year 2006 this week with the Derek Trucks Band. These days, Trucks is the man most widely associated with the electric slide guitar, and he's been a force in touring, especially since forming the Tedeschi Trucks Band with Susan Tedeschi. This version of the Derek Trucks Band from 2006 found them in their 10th year as a collective unit and firing on all cylinders. From 2006, here's the Derek Trucks Band.

Derek Trucks on that distinctive slide guitar, along with Todd Smalley on bass and vocals, Yanrico Scott on drums, percussion, and vocals, Kofi Burbridge on keyboards, flute, and vocals, Mike Madison on lead vocals, and Count Mbutu on percussion, in a 2006 set that featured songs from their album Songlines. I hope you've enjoyed our look back at 2006 in this Mountain Stage Archive special. We wanted to thank you for listening, and we hope you can come back and join us right here next week. This is Kathy Matea. The recordings we heard today were produced by our co-founders, Larry Gross and Andy Ridenour, and the recordings were engineered by our chief engineer and co-founder, Francis Fisher. This episode was produced by Jeff Shirley, John Ingram, Patrick Stevens, and Adam Harris, with help from Larry Gross and Mallory Richards. Lodging is provided by the Marriott Town Center Hotel in downtown Charleston, West Virginia. Thanks to our entire team, past and present, and thanks to you out there listening on the radio. Because without you, there'd be no Mountain Stage. We never forget that. Why don't you go out and hear some live music wherever you are just as soon as you can? You've been listening to Mountain Stage, live performance radio from the Mountain State of West Virginia. We're going to send you off with another one by the Derek Trucks Band.

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2: 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DJ Walt Dizzo, Palisades, Baccarat, and Brothers Burn Mountain are all at Wild State. Ursa Minor has the Hot Club of Duluth. 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Old Time Jam is happening at Duluth Folk School. At Bent Paddle is Justine Foss and Friends, and From Spencer. Similar Dogs and Chasing Dawn are both at Thirsty Pagan. The Cedar Lounge has Antheos Enclave and Flute and Low. Deepwater Music happening at Wusso's. At Powerhouse Bar is Four Blue Teardrops. The Remedy Room has Omnicon Unplugged. Jeremy Jewell and Ian Alexi are both at Sir Ben's. John Lewis performing at Northern Water Smokehouse. Hellcat at Superior Tavern. And Paul Metza playing at Carmody Irish Pub. If you've got a show and you want us to know, send us an email to info@thenorth1033.org. 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We're good.
3: This is American Roots from New Orleans. A few years back, we celebrated a half century of the Cajun folk band Beau Soleil. This week, we revisit that live concert in two parts, led by fiddler Michael Doucet and joined by guest artists who've played with them over the years. Fiddler Michael Doucet from Lafayette, Louisiana, was a college student of oral literature at LSU in the 1970s. Had an uncle, T. Will Knight, who played le violon. Michael decided to interview and learn from many of the great players and singers in the Cajun French tradition of Southwest Louisiana. Fiddlers Lionel Leleux, Hector Duyon, accordionist Don Montousset, and Felix Richard, among many. Beyond learning the tradition, Michael met up with Bessel Duyon, an older Lafayette hipster who played accordion and fiddle. Bessel had been in his father Hector Duyon's traditional Cajun band, the Dixie Ramblers, with accordionist Octa Clark. But he also played in soulful swamp pop and rock boogie groups like Les Bayous de Mystère Drifter Band and the Riff Raffs. In 1975, Bessel Duyon and Michael Doucet joined with bassist Gary Newman and rock guitarist Bruce Weasel McDonald and Dana Bro. The new band was called Koto, meaning higher ground. I highly recommend their one CD of cosmic Cajun music.

Some say they were the Cajun Grateful Dead. Koto would evolve into Beausoleil, a mostly acoustic French folk roots band, Michael Doucet on fiddle, and joined by his brother David on acoustic guitar, among others. This hour, we are at the Acadiana Center for the Arts in Lafayette, now celebrating a half century of Beausoleil, featuring guest artists who have played with them over the years. Led by Michael Doucet, his brother David, and son Matt, they kick off a live set with a Cajun dance tune, Acadian Two-Step, on American Roots.

Thank you. All right, so I met Anique when she came here from Belgium, and she said, well, you know, let's play some folk songs. We started playing some songs, and we started doing some ballads, and this is one of the songs, one of the oldest songs I guess we know. I actually learned this Cajun song the first time I went to France, because they knew it. And I said, what? It's called Travailler c'est trop dur, which means working's too hard and stealing's no good. Every day of my life, people ask me, why do I live? I live for love, and I love to live old. So I think I got both wishes.

Chad Beatar on the electric guitar. Bill Bennett on the bass guitar. That was Gary Newman who was on the bass. It takes a while to get used to all this stuff like that. Oh, you move. Tiff Lampson on these drums. Tommy Alesi on those drums. Anique Colbert, Colbert. Matthew Ducey on the fiddle right there. Steve Kahn on the piano and all the noise over there. Sonny Landreth somewhere. And Dickie Landry. That's the group. How about that? This is an old French ballad that I learned from a great folklorist here in Lafayette. Her name was Irene Whitfield, and her 1939 thesis at LSU was about Louisiana French folk songs. She was an amazing woman. She transcribed all these Cajun songs. She led John and Alan Lomax to sites to record when they were here recording in the 1930s. She was an amazing person, played violin. We played terrible duets together, but we had a good time. And she gave me my first Amadeo Arguello, 78, so what can I say? So we used to play this song, and she claims, she thought that this song was from a Requiem Mass, the melody, because a lot of secular songs, of course, come from church music because they get paid. Anyway, that's another story. But this song, even though it's a beautiful melody, I have to ruin it by the words. The words is, I'm falling asleep, and I'm going to my baby's house, but I got to go to Crowley, and there's some bad people in Crowley, because they have brass knuckles in their pockets. It's a sing-along.

Je m'endors. I'm falling asleep. People also call it French blues, led by fiddler Michael Doucet and the band Beausoleil. And we are back with more live music from Beausoleil when American Roots returns.

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5: This is American Roots. We're in the middle of a live set with the venerable Cajun folk band Beau Soleil. This next tune came from the era before Beau Soleil, from the Cajun rock and experimental band Koto. It's a Michel Doucet song. He plays le violon and sings Zydeco Gri-Gri.

It goes out to Boo Boo. Well, doing another ballad. This is, we start off with ballads because that's how, probably the first time I ever heard this music. My dad had two sisters who sang, and they would, we would teach us the songs, and we'd always have get-togethers, and say, oh, not another ballad, you know. And but when I went to France for the first time in 74, we heard these same songs sung by people our age, and I said, wow. So that kind of said, well, I think I know what I'm going to do the rest of my life. And I did. So this is a song from that era. It's a beautiful song. Again, probably about a musician who wants to get married, and the father finds out, and he says, no way. So he puts his daughter in a convent. I mean, and he goes, the other guy goes off to war for 4 years. And when he came back, he said, okay, she's 18. And he said, yes. His father knocked on the door. So yeah. He said, yeah, but she just died 3 years ago. I love that.

Very nice. Very nice. Chad Vitor on guitar. Thank y'all. This is a song recorded years ago with Steve and Sonny. And as a rounder record. We tried to be on as many labels as we possibly could. I think we almost got them all. Let me see. Pate Marconi, Swallow, Arhuli, Rounder, Blue. Anyway, it goes on. Not that we made any money, but we made a lot of records. It's not like it is now. But I love this song. It's from my Dave Bartholomew, and it's called It's You I Love.

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0: Sonny Landers on guitar. Dickie Landry on saxophone. Don Vappi on the banjo.
1: Do a song by Dennis McGee. It's two of his songs called Tasso and McGee's Reel.

Michael Doucet and the Cajun band Beausoleil, celebrating 50 years. We just heard two reels named for the French Louisiana delicacy tasso, the smoked spice shoulder of a hog, and the late fiddler Dennis McGee's reel. McGee recorded those tunes in 1929, and Michael Doucet with Beausoleil strung them together for us in 2024. Before that, It's You I Love, a song by trumpeter Dave Bartholomew, best known as Fats Domino's band leader, sung by Steve Kahn at the piano. And we are back for more of this live Beausoleil concert when American Roots returns.

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1: We've been hearing part one of a celebration of 50 years of the Cajun band Beausoleil, led by Michael Doucet on fiddle and vocals, with his brother David Doucet on acoustic guitar, and a large cast. Let's go back to the stage at the Acadiana Center for the Arts and more of the band's repertoire, including a beloved sad song about the man who bids farewell as he is condemned to les bars de la prison and ultimately les flammes d'enfer, the flames of hell, on American Roots.

0: Bacon. 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
1: Dave is going to sing this song now. Yeah. This is an old Nathan Apshire song called Quit Tableau about boiling some crabs in Holly Beach.
0: All right. Let's go.

do say vocals and guitar. What a show! It's so much. It's so much fun being here with all these people, all friends from forever. And like Sonny said, we better play now. But I want to take this time. A person who's here in spirit, who was part of the show, unfortunately passed away. And Joel Saunier, and he was a great musician, a great person, and a loving person. And as one person who dedicated his whole life to music, he was music, and he was very particular. If you ever recorded with him, there was only one way, Joel's way, and it was always right, and you knew he was going to take you in the right direction. Well, Bobby came tonight, and I'm going to try to do this without crying. This is Joel's notebook that he wrote all the songs we're playing tonight, what he was going to play on. And thank you, Bobby, for giving me that. And thanks for being such a loving person for Joel, too. So we're going to do, She Sells Seashells by the Seashore in Seychelles. So, Steve, we're going to start with you. Yeah. All right. See what happens.

0: so much. We will be right back.
1: Chez Seychelles, celebrating 50 years of the Cajun folk band Beausoleil, live at the Acadiana Center for the Arts in Lafayette. 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
3: 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Band leader and fiddler Michael Ducey has been a seeker of Cajun and Creole music traditionalists in and beyond his family, along with roots rock and jazz, to develop the Beausoleil sound. And he's joined by his brother, David Ducey, a fine acoustic guitarist. Michael's son, Matt, adds a second fiddle, and the band for this event has expanded to play cosmic Cajun music. Let's go to the stage of the Acadiana Center for the Arts for Beausoleil Live with a Creole pop classic updated, Bon Temps Roulé on American Roots.

All right. Thank you so much. This is a song I wrote about our grandparents and how they used to live off the land. It's called La Terre de mon grand-père et ma grand-mère.

right. This is a song about Cairn Crow. 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It's about you. No, it's my love triangle murder. Yeah. Josephine, yes, beautiful, queen of the bayou. Bonaventure, her lover. And they were going to get married, and all of a sudden this war broke out, so he went to fight, and this kind of scoundrel comes back to town about 2 weeks later, said that Bonaventure had died in battle. So, of course, Josephine, she's shocked, and this kind of scoundrel hung around, finally convinced her to marry her. Well, 3 days after they got married, guess what? Bonaventure shows up. Moral dilemma. So the story goes in the song that they're dancing their last dance.

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3: We are live with Beausoleil, the venerable Cajun roots folk and modernist band, looking back and ahead after 50 years. Brothers Michael and David Doucet were joined by Michael's son, Matthew, also a fiddler and a fiddle maker. I asked David Doucet, what's it like being in a band with his brother, Michael?
4: That's a really good question because I don't know. I've never played in another band. I play solo, but it's kind of different. I get to yell at myself. Michael called up in 77 and says, you want to make a record? I said, he had left a guitar under the bed. I looked at it, and there was these, what's those little diagrams of the music? So I started playing guitar. I figured out what that was. And yeah. He came back. I could play some chords. But he asked me in 77, let's go make a record. And that's when we did the Blue One. Met Elmer Morgan.
5: Right, the great photographer.
4: At that time said, you guys are going to have a future. You should get a big map of the world and start putting pins in it. Right. And he said this more than once. You're going to forget where you played at. Of course, did we do it?
5: No. You forgot to put the pins in.
4: But that's what we did. So we played and played and played, and we didn't even pay attention. But we loved the old guys. Dennis, Oaktot Clark.
5: Well, speaking of elders, you also had an elder that you looked up to and loved greatly, and that's Doc Watson.
4: As a rhythm guitar player, that's your job, as a drum, basically. But when given the opportunity, he said, Doc does this too. He just starts playing it. So I started figuring out these leads. And on that first album, we sat down and we figured out the reel to Dennis McGee. I said, note for note, we did this on guitar. And I never really tried that before. And that's how that happened. And it just, as technology got better, sound got better, we got a bass player, we had a drummer, could play a little more on the guitar, picked up a ukulele and realized all the notes you can actually really play on it, and that's how that happened.
5: Well, I'll give Michael a rebuttal in a minute. Not that he really needs to rebut too much, he's right with it. But Matt, you're down there, and you've been a fiddle maker, and you've are obviously a fiddler, and you're playing Tifera this night, and you've come and gone with Cajun music, but you're very much here with it now.
6: Yeah. I recently just kind of retired about a year ago, and then so been playing a lot with Dad, and he suffered another injury. So then I get a phone call from David saying, hey, you think you could come out on the road? Your dad can't make it. I'm like, it'd be fine. I said, all right, let's do it.
5: So you went out and played fiddle.
6: Yeah, so it was Matthew Doucet of Vec Beausoleil.
7: Son Michael.
5: But what got you into making fiddles? I mean, just because there's music in your family doesn't mean you're going to pick up the skills to do that kind of thing.
6: Well, my dad's maker, his name is Jonathan Cooper in Portland, Maine. And I would go up to Nova Scotia, and this was like in 99 and 2000s, to go study at the University of St. Anne. So I went in the middle part to Maine just to hang out with him and build, and so I skipped school for that semester, which my parents were not very happy about. And
5: you learned to make fiddles.
6: I did.
5: Well,
6: I
5: stayed, that's a learning experience.
6: Yeah, I stayed in Maine for 3 months.
5: I'd be giving you an A for doing that.
6: Yeah, my mom was worried I wasn't going to come home, but I did.
5: So one other question, and I'll leave it to your judgment, but what was like growing up with Mike as a dad? How could you answer that in a minute?
6: This is what it'd be like. I could come home and Sonny Landreth would be just sitting on the couch playing guitar and like, oh, hey, Sonny, hey, Matt, just like it was like family. I'd go on the road with them sometimes as a kid and all the local gigs and stuff. Uh-huh. And so, this is my uncle, but I all call him all my uncles,
5: Uh-huh. Yeah, well, you've kind of got an extended family. Any comments on what you've been hearing, Michael?
8: There's nothing like playing with your family because, everybody's family now is spread out. And for David and I to be together all this time, at least we keep in touch. Once our parents died, it's kind of hard to keep going. So it's a tradition. And we never listened to what anybody told us. We only wanted to do things our way. Not one record anybody told me which song to play. It was always our decision, good or bad. But here we are. I wrote this song called L'Amour La Folie. This is the song we won a Grammy, and I don't know, that's that. Love or folly means, is it love or is it a folly?

tip to the bussy. Recommencé. T-A-T-A-T-A-T-B-B. And then what? Did you

This is a song is a combination of Clifton Chenier's version and Letter and Darbone's version of this old country song. En français.

What a sound. It's an old blues song here. We Cajunized.

Roulé et tourné, rolling and tumbling, from an earlier version of the song Muddy Waters made famous, as sung and fiddled by Michael Doucet, David Doucet on acoustic guitar, Chad Viator on lead electric guitar, and the whole Beausoleil big band, about 14 for this show, almost an orchestral sound. We'll be back with them for a final set, Beausoleil on American Roots.

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1: I'm Nick Spitzer. This is American Roots Live, celebrating 50 years of Beausoleil in our final set. Here's a tune with a familiar melody, La Chanson de 50 Sous, the 50-cent song from American English folk tradition, played by Beausoleil on American Roots.

What do y'all think? Was it worth it? This is all about friendship and about giving your life to the spirit of music, which is a wonderful thing to have. I think any society needs that, and we're so lucky to have such a friend. Our new mayor was here last night and gave me a proclamation. I said, "Is my mom in jail or what?" And I was very honored by that, but I'm honored by all these people. Please give them a big hand. Chad Yuval, Jimmy Bro, David Ducey, Chad Fiatar, Don Vappi, Bill Bennett over there, Tommy Alisi, Tiff Lamson, Anique Saint-Hubert, Matthew Ducey, Steve Kahn, Sonny Landreth, Dickie Landreth. La creme de la creme. Well, we have one more song we're going to do for this. It's a special song. This is a song written by a really special friend of mine. His name was Roswell Rudd. He was a trombone player. Now, how do we get hooked up with a trombone player? All right, we're playing this benefit for Hurricane Katrina in upstate New York, and I had to put together a group, and this guy sits down with us with a trombone. I said, "Whoa." And he wouldn't get up. And so we became really good friends. We played on each other's records. He saved my life in a lot of ways. Roswell wrote this song when he went to Mali. And the capital of Mali is Bamako. To me, I heard it as a Cajun song. So this is for us, all of us, to you. Thank you all for coming. Hope this helped you. I hope the spirit is there. I hope you feel good forever. That's what it's about. Thank you.

celebrating 50 years of the Cajun folk band Beau Soleil, live at the Acadiana Center for the Arts in Lafayette. Special thanks to the ACA Executive Director, Sam Oliver, and concert recordist, J.D. Winter. 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American Roots is produced at Tulane University's School of Liberal Arts. 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We're over 25 years of programs and interviews streamed. And coming up, Beau Soleil takes an encore to visit Les Flammes d'Enfer, the Flames of Hell. It's a 1928 recording by Douglas Belair that everyone still dances to a century later. I'm Nick Spitzer for American Roots from PRX. Bonjour, bonsoir, et faites attention.

Good afternoon. Yes, it is right now 12 noon, and you are listening to the North 103.3, which is WDSE FM Duluth. Also streaming online at thenorth1033.org. And since it's Saturday, you must be tuned in to Saturday Afternoon Blues. And I must be your host, Scotty the Professor of the Blues, and this is Scotty's Blues Saturday, coming to you live from deep, deep in the bombproof studios of the one and only North. Hey, before I go on, I want to thank our listeners of Saturday Afternoon Blues, and especially my listeners, for all the donations last month. We were doing the pledge drive and all that, and I was doing it with Morgan, and yeah, she's as cool as she sounds. I had to up my game. But we pulled in over $900 and met the matching grant of $20,000 just on our show. So, cool. Very cool. We're all cool, right? So, accept no substitutes for either of us, and sit back, turn it up a little, and let us listen to the journey that is blues music. I want to thank each and every one of you for tuning in. And as I always say, you have to ask yourself. I mean, really ask yourself. Have I paid my dues? I know I have, and I have the stories to prove it. Onward and upward with a little lineup of, I'd say, some heavy hitters here.

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1: 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And it was some heavy hitters there. We had Muddy Waters off the Last Waltz album. Vanished Boy, of course. Before that, we heard Rolling and Tumbling. That was Memphis Slim with Buddy Guy. And then we heard the B.B. King intro blues theme and Caledonia. And that's from his Live at Ole Miss album. 1979, does that ring a bell? Yeah. Very good. All right. There's a couple things we got to cover here. There is a red flag warning up north of Duluth here. Yeah, and they just said this this morning. So red flag warning in effect till 9 p.m. Central this evening for wind and low relative humidity for portions of north central Minnesota. National Weather Service in Duluth has issued a red flag warning for the wind and low relative humidity, which is in effect. Yeah, okay, we got that. Affected area is Minnesota, South Cass, Crow Wing, Northern Aiken, Southern Aiken, Carlton, South St. Louis, and Pine. And the problem is the winds are gusting up to 30, and the humidity is as low as 22%. And there is Highway 61 just north of Two Harbors, last I saw, is closed up till Castle Danger, and they have evacuation orders in effect. So, the regular old weather, sunny, high today near 67. I think we passed that, though. Breezy with west winds, like we talked about. Tonight, mostly clear, lower.

around 40. Lighter winds, but the gusts could go up to 20. Sunday, chance of showers and thunderstorms also possible. Showers and then thunderstorms also possible after 4 p.m. Increasing clouds, steady temperatures around 43. Windy with an east wind 15 to 20 and gusts up to 35. Sunday night, chance of showers and thunderstorms and showers possibly and possibly a thunderstorm after 8 p.m. They were confusing how they wrote that. Right now in Duluth, we have 69 degrees up on the hill. At the harbor, we have 70 degrees and all these places are sunny. Heading up the shore there where they're having the fire in two harbors or just north of there, it's 66. And if you're taking that flight out of the Grand Marais Airport, it is 66 degrees right now as we speak. So, yep, I am your host, Sky the Professor of the Blues. And, you know, life is good. I mean, like I said in my opening, you know, it's like, wow, we hit the donation thing last week. We hit the matching grant because of you all. So let's celebrate together a little blues, a little peace, love, and blues, so to speak. And the weather's nice. A little too dry, apparently, but all right, let's get right back into it. I got some Janis Joplin.

All right, that was a little bit of Paul Butterfield Blues Band from the album North South, and I guess I don't quite understand the whole, why are these footprints there on, you know, upside down on the ceiling or in the windshield? Very crazy. I don't know. Someone can explain to me. Before that, we heard Turtle Blues and Big Brother and Holding Company, of course, with Miss Janis Joplin. And I heard they're doing a biopic on her, and I haven't seen anything, but maybe they're working on it. We'll see. All right, here we are. You're listening to The North, 103.3. I'm your host, Sky, the Professor of the Blues. And who are listening here, you know, at your home, in the car, out in the yard, because it's a nice day, have something you want to hear? Pick up the phone. Give me a call. We have simplified the number, so even people outside of the great state of Minnesota can figure it out. I will say that we are not all digital here, at least not on my show, so, if you try and stump me, you will. But if it's something you've heard before, right, you know, I will find it. Okay, and what's the number, you ask? 218, I almost didn't tell you, 955-1033. 218-955-1033. You know, like I'll do my best to find your song. I am the Energizer Bunny of the Blues. So here we go. Back in it with Mosley and Johnson.

All right, yeah, that was Jimi Hendrix, and I might say it might even be the world's fastest request. A young lady called and asked for it, and I'm like, I already have this album sitting right in front of me, so let's play it now. We get those things out the way. I have another request I got to go digging for, so when I put on a longer song, I can run and look. There we go. 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And I was supposed to tell you last break that Aspirus Health supports women's health in the Twin Ports community through providing care for each stage of a woman's life. More details available at aspirus.org. All right. We had to get that out the way. And did I mention Buddy Guy's coming to the State Theater in Minneapolis? I'm not full of information, but it's either August or October. So, you know, you got a range there, but... And I didn't look to see how much tickets cost, but I'm going to check it out, I think. I saw him when he showed up at his Club Legends a couple of years ago, 2024, in August. It was the anniversary of his opening of the club, so he was in the club. And I got to see him. He came on stage and swore like a sailor. All right. So why don't we get back into it, and we'll do a little mellow down easy

All right, a little Charles Brown, Drifting and a-drifting. And before that, we heard, excuse me, where did that come from? Before that, we heard John Hammond Sr., and from his album, Fattening No Frogs for Snakes, we heard Mellow Down Easy. And we all should. It's a beautiful day out there. Let's mellow down easy a little bit and keep moving forward. We've heard some good blues so far, I think. I mean, do you agree? I don't know. I think, in my humble opinion, sure. So I take Quest, as I said. I'm working on what's his name? Ian Siegel. I'm working on that. We played Red House for the young lady, Jimi Hendrix. And coming up, I have... I got top of the hour. I got a little tribute to Alligator Records. So, all right. Let's get right back into it. Because... You know, what we do is just ain't nobody's business.

0: All right. That was another version that from Etta James there, Blind Girl. I usually play the one from the Late Show because she gets kind of risque with it, but that's all right. This is a good one, too. And before that, we heard Tain't Nobody's Business If I Do. That's Bessie Smith from way back in 1923. So we cover all the decades here. Well, the 20s. Hey, look at that. All right, coming up at top of the hour, I got some. I got a long set of Alligator Records music. I'll tell you about that in a second. But first, let's check out the sound check here.
1: 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Ursa Minor has the Hot Club of Duluth. 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The Remedy Room has Omnicon Unplugged. Jeremy Jewell and Ian Alexi are both at Sir Ben's. John Lewis performing at Northern Water Smokehouse. Hellcat at Superior Tavern. And Paul Metza playing at Carmody Irish Pub. If you've got a show and you want us to know, send us an email to info@thenorth1033.org. 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We're good.
0: All right. Excuse me, I got the cough today. I don't know what the heck's going on. Yep, that was the Soundcheck. And, you know, I just got to tell you that, yes, Caitlin is cool, just like Morgan. So that everybody's cool here, you know, even Jeff. All right. So we're going to take, we're listening to The North. It's about 1 minute after one. And The North is 103.3, and that is WDSE FM Duluth. Also streaming online at thenorth1033.org. And I am your host, Sky the Professor of the Blues. And I did a little look into Alligator Records. It's an American Chicago-based independent blues record label founded by Bruce. I should have checked on this. Iglauer? Yeah, okay, we'll go with that. Iglauer, 1971. He was one of the founders of Living Blues magazine in Chicago in 1970, which I subscribed to for a bit. And then he started the label using the savings to record and produce his favorite band, Hound Dog Taylor, who was in the set, and the House Rockers. And his employer, Bob Coaster of Delmark Records, said, no, I don't want to do that. So 9 months after the release of the first album, he stopped working at Delmark to concentrate fully on his band and his label. So only about 1,000 copies of Taylor's debut album were made, but he took over managing the group, and other releases from the fledgling label came, including Big Walter Horton, Carrie Bell, Fenton Robinson, Coke Goat Taylor. And he got nominated for a Grammy for the 76 Coco Taylor I Got What It Takes album. Albert Collins signed on. So, yeah, they got 250 blues rocks albums all over the place. So, and even a defunct reggae series. So the list of artists is extensive. And I just have a few here because we only have a little bit of time. But I can slip them in as we go, too. So starting it off with Little Ed and the Blues Imperials.

Everything.

Oh, yeah. I thought you had one more in her there. That, of course, was Coco Taylor and I'm a Woman. And before that, we heard Sitting on... T- or

Pardon me, that's coming up. There you go. Maybe Someday Baby by Delbert McClinton. Ain't Got Nobody, Hound Dog Taylor. You Say You're Leaving, Fenton Robinson, and Chicken Gravy and Biscuits. Little Ed and the Blues and Imperials, and all those were up the Alligator record label. And let's see. I've only seen, I've seen Delbert McClinton, I've seen Little Ed, and a gentleman calls, Don, I think, and he, I think he's over in Wisconsin, if I remember right, and he always wants to hear the Taylor Twins, Coco and Hound Dog, and he said he saw Hound Dog right before he passed, back in the 70s. I think he's dating himself a little bit there, but that's all right. And yeah, said it was an interesting show. All right, so I got to tell you about support for the North comes from Genereux and Company, a luxury jewelry including bridal, gemstones, diamonds, and timepieces. A full-time goldsmith and watchmaker are on site, 231 East Superior Street in downtown Duluth, or at genereuxco.com. All right, see, we got to do weather. Yeah, I'm behind schedule here. That's all right. We're listening to music. So right now I can tell you right now it's mostly clear, sunny with a high. It's supposed to be a high near 67, but I think we passed that. Gusty winds up to 30 tonight, mostly clear with a low around 40. Northwest winds 5 to 10, becoming northeast after midnight. Winds could gust up back as high as 20. Chance of showers and thunderstorms possible after 4 p.m. on Sunday. Increasing clouds and steady temperatures around 43. And lots of wind there, 15 to 25 with gusts to 35. Sunday night, chance of showers and thunderstorms, then showers and possibly a thunderstorm after 8 p.m. I don't know who writes this. Low around 41, windy, and a chance, then east wind 20 to 25. And it's going to mellow out as the day goes on. Right now, we have in Duluth, we have 70 degrees, like I said. I think we passed their estimation. And that's up on the hill. Down at the harbor, we got 72. And if you're going up on the range there, mostly sunny in Hibbing with 65, 66 in Eveleth, mostly sunny. And Two Harbors, where the fire is, just north of there, it's 68. I'll give you an update on that next hour. And let's see. All right. You know, we're about halfway through the show, or your show, I should say, right? So, and if I haven't tickled the right, you know, spot, and I so want to tickle that spot, pick up the phone, give me a call. This show is for you, the listener. We are listener supported. I almost said the old station's name. The North, 103.3. So you do the deal, reach out, 218-955-1033, and we just ended the set with Heavy Hitter. Now we're going to do another set of Heavy Hitters, starting out with John Lee Hooker.

One night I was laying down. I heard Mom and Papa talking. I heard Papa tell Mama to let that boy boogie woogie, 'cause it's in him and it got to come out.

All right. Hey, anybody there that was listening last month? I was going to play that song, and I had pulled the CD. I swore I did, and I couldn't find it, and I kept talking about it, and then Morgan kept saying, "You're going to find it right after the show's over." And when I went to put the other CDs away, it was sitting in a box where I'd never put stuff, apparently, and I did. Anyway, Buddy Guy and Bonnie Raitt, like I said earlier, Buddy Guy's coming to Minneapolis, so you can check him out. He'll be 90. He turns 90 in end of July, so 29th or 30th, I can't remember exactly. I saw him on his birthday at Legends in 91, I want to say 91 or 2. So in that era anyway. And yeah, he was having a good time, as they say, on his birthday. Poor Buddy Guy and Bonnie Raitt, we heard Howlin' Wolf, Sitting on Top of the World, and then Boogie Chillin', John Lee Hooker. All right, you're listening to The North, and we're listener-supported The North. And my name is Scotty, the Professor of the Blues, and I'm just, like I say, tickled to be here. I'm looking to, you know, tickle what you want tickled, so let's keep it rolling. I have I did get another request. I'm looking at the options. I found plenty of Roy Buchanan, but I have to discern and see what we're going to do here. So all right. Let's get back at it.

Alrighty. You know, as right when it started, I'm like, okay, it's Roy Buchanan, but it's Delbert McClinton singing. So next the week of Memorial Weekend, I'll try to put together a set of Roy Buchanan, because that was a request. But I found tons of albums. I'm like, I didn't find a certain one. All right, if you're just tuning in, I mean, first of all, shame on you. Second, we're in the midst of Saturday Afternoon Blues, and I'm your host, Sky the Professor of the Blues, loving life, living the dream on the radio, spinning the stacks of wax, like a big kid in a big candy store. So I want to jump right back into it in a second here. I have, at the top of the hour, I got a long set of Albert King. There's so many birthdays in April, I couldn't fit him in, and there aren't many in May. But so, yeah, we'll do a nice long set of Albert Nelson, known as Albert King. Yeah, we're doing a lot of heavy hitters today. I like it. All right, now we got Dr. John Michael Bloomfield, John Paul Hammond, all people I play on here. Actually, I just did play Dr. John, Accentuate the Positive. But this is called Chadookie Doo. It really is.

All right, that was Champion Jack Dupree from his album Blues from the Gutter, and that was Nasty Boogie. Before that, we heard Tramp from Lowell Fulson, and Chadookie Doo, Dr. John, Mike Bloomfield, John Paul Hammond, and Friends. So, yeah, I was going to come up with something funny to say about being a tramp and Nasty Boogie, but nothing came to mind, so we'll leave it at that. All right, you are listening to Scotty the Professor of the Blues and the North, and in about 30 seconds it'll be 2 o'clock, running into our last hour. And the North 103.3 is WDSC FM Duluth, also streaming online at thenorth1033.org, and yes, that is worldwide. All right, let's take a look at Elbert Nelson, born April 25th, 1923, and he passed away December 21st, 1992. Known by his stage name, Albert King, he was an American blues guitarist and singer whose playing influenced many other blues guitarists. He was known as the Velvet Bulldozer because of his smooth singing and large size. He stood taller than average, with sources reporting 6'4 or 6'7. Weighing 250, he also, because he drove a bulldozer in one of his day jobs early in his career. So he was born on a cotton plantation in Indiola, Mississippi. During childhood, he sang in church with the family gospel group, in which his father played the guitar. He was one of 13 children. He grew up picking cotton. His early influences were Elmore James, Robert Nighthawk. Then he moved north to Gary, Indiana. He played drums in Jimmy Reed's band. His career had some dips when he strayed from the blues. He was touring and playing shows right up until 2 days before his death in 1992. He was inducted into the Blues Hall of Fame right away in 1983. He's posthumously inducted into the Rock and Roll Hall of Fame in 2013. In 2011, he was ranked number 13 on Rolling Stone's top 100 guitarists of all time. There you go. Quite a career. So let's... We're going to start with Killing Floor, and we'll go from there.

Oh boy, it's gonna get good up here today. That's all right. I can feel that. Now we're gonna play a little tune I had the pleasure of recording at the Fillmore West in San Francisco. Let's hear it for San Francisco. All right. It's called Blues at Sunrise.

Thank you very much. I got a little problem here. Mm-hmm.

Yeah, all right. That was our nice long set of Albert King, the Velvet Bulldozer. All right, then we just heard, wow, my computer just went boop. We just heard, That's What the Blues is All About. We also heard before that, Blues at Sunrise Live. That was a 10-minute version. He does a 15-minute version with Stevie Ray Vaughan, and we started it off from the Years Gone By album. And that was Killing Floor. Yeah. All right. Like I say, my computer's just not cooperating. But I can do the weather. Let's see here. This afternoon, sunny with high near 68. Breezy northwest winds 15 to 20. And gusts up to 30. Tonight, mostly clear. Low around 39. Northwest winds 5 to 10. Becoming northeast at midnight. The gust could be up to 20. Sunday, chance of showers with thunderstorms also possible after 4 p.m. And increasing clouds with a high near 46. Winds and 15 to 25. Gust as high as 35. Chance of precip is 50%. And Sunday night, chance of showers and thunderstorms and showers and possibly a thunderstorm after 8 p.m. Low around 40. Windy. North winds 20 to 25. They'll decrease overnight. Monday, back to work for me anyway. I don't get paid for this. Showers likely with thunderstorms. Also possible after 4 p.m. And mostly cloudy with a high near 53. And then could be some more rain and thunderstorms going on after that. I wanted to update you on it. Isn't really updated, but I want to make sure people that weren't listening earlier, there's a red flag warning, means that the critical fire weather conditions are either occurring now or will shortly, and I think they are now. It goes till 9 o'clock tonight. And let's see, where is it? In Minnesota, the affected areas, Southern Cass, Crow Wing, Northern Aiken, South Aiken, Carlton, South St. Louis, and Pine, and there is a fire just north of Two Harbors up on 61, and 61 has been closed, and they have evacuation orders, and that fire is extending up towards Castle Danger.

0: All right, quick look at the temperatures, and then we'll jump back into the last 38 minutes of the Blues. We have in Duluth right now, 70 degrees up on the hill, down at the harbor, 72 still. Two Harbors where we got the fire is 68, and if you're taking that flight out of the Grand Marais Airport, it is 66 degrees right now as we speak. All right, I got Denise LaSalle coming up here right now. Lady in the Streets. And you can figure out the rest.
1: Miss Denise LaSalle, don't mess with my two.

All right. I think, at least for me, that's a first. That was B. Houston, and You Think I'm Your Good Thing. Yeah. And that's from his album. What is this album? I think it's just self-titled. But, yeah, that was all right. And then before that, we heard Lady in the Streets, Down Home Blues, and The Blues Is All Right, Denise LaSalle, who apparently is a freak in the bedroom, but I cannot confirm nor deny. All right. I'm here to tell you that the North 103.3 is supported by listeners like you and All Star Solar, a Minnesota-based residential and commercial solar designer and installer providing green turnkey energy solutions. 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All right. Yep. 25 minutes left. And I generally talk less and less as the show goes on. You're like, oh, yeah, cool. So I'll stop talking.

like that. Say What She Do. Right on. That was Albert Collins, Johnny Copeland, and Robert Cray. And Robert Cray opened up for George Thorogood back in March. I got to go see him with my son. So that was all right. He did about 45 minutes, but he was good. And before that, we heard Hold On, I'm Coming, Knock on Wood from Mosley and Johnson. All right. We are definitely winding down now, so I'm going to keep it moving. And thank you. And let's see. What do we got coming up next? Steve Ray Vaughan.

0: All right, that comes to the end. We heard Hit Your Road Jack before that, so that's what I'm going to do. 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
1: 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DJ Walt Dizzo, Palisades, Baharat, and Brothers Burn Mountain are all at Wild State. Ursa Minor has the Hot Club of Duluth. 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At Bent Paddle is Justine Foss and Friends, and From Spencer. 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The Remedy Room has Omnicon Unplugged. Jeremy Jewell and Ian Alexi are both at Sir Ben's. John Lewis performing at Northern Water Smokehouse. Hellcat at Superior Tavern. And Paul Metza playing at Carmody Irish Pub. If you've got a show and you want us to know, send us an email to info@thenorth1033.org. 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We're good.

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0: Hi, I'm your co-host, Pat Mitchell-Worley.
2: And I'm Kevin Cubbins.
0: This week on Beale Street Caravan, we feature Malico recording artist Mr. Sip in a performance from the Mighty Mississippi Blues Festival.
2: Beale Street Caravan contributor William Lee Ellis will also be joining us to discuss the deep connections between religion and the blues.
0: That's all coming up right now on Beale Street Caravan.
2: Hey, Pat.
0: Hey, Kevin.
2: We've got Castro Coleman, a.k.a. Mr. Sip, on the show today. Pat, the first time I heard the name Mr. Sip, guess what? It was from you.
0: Well, yes, and I remember talking about them. It was January 2014, and I saw Mr. Sip at the International Blues Challenge right here in Memphis. I'll never forget the performance.
2: I was a judge that year, and, you know, I had my ear to the ground, and I kept hearing about Mr. Sip, Mr. Sip, Mr. Sip. You have to see this guy. Then I ran into you, and you were like, it's over. I just saw the winner, Mr. Sip. He's going to win this whole thing.
0: Well, that's exactly what happened. Mr. Sip hails from Macomb, a small town about an hour south of Jackson, Mississippi, which is the home of Malico Records.
2: And Mr. Sip reflects that Jackson, Mississippi sound. The energy and showmanship is breathtaking.
0: You can't mistake the church's influence on the music, the connection with the crowd, the exciting arrangements.
2: But, and this is the whole thing, this is the magic to me, it's raw and it's funky.
0: Of course it is. Bobby Rush is the godfather of that whole blues scene.
2: So like we mentioned, Mr. Sip took home the trophy at the International Blues Challenge 3 years ago. And just this past May, he was awarded the Best New Artist Award at the Blues Music Awards.
0: And he's become a mainstay on the International Blues Circuit.
2: It's been an amazing career so far.
0: Here's Mr. Sip at the Mighty Mississippi Music Festival live on Beale Street Caravan.
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Listen, let me ask you something. How many want to go to the juke joint with me? Oh, I can't hear you out there. I said, how many want to go to the juke joint with me? Well, if you want to go to the juke joint, let me hear you shout, yeah! Jim, let's take them to the juke joint.

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0: But first, we're going to turn it over to Beale Street Caravan contributor William Lee Ellis as he explores the deep connection between religion and the blues. It's time now for our feature host, Bill Ellis. He's made a name for himself as a music journalist and as a musician. In fact, I'd like to always point out that Bill is the godson of Bill Monroe. Just a little street cred for him. He's been doing a wonderful series for us called Religion in the Blues, and this week he's going to explore all of those blues musicians who had their soul saved by finding gospel music.
2: In the musical overlap of blues and gospel, we have already heard from evangelists known to perform secular material. What then to make of the pre-war bluesmen who often had a stash of religious music at the ready? Call it a crossroads of tradition and opportunity, where bluesmen drew from their own typically religious upbringings to meet the demands of a recording industry that marketed popular music in a variety of secular and sacred settings. After all, many, if not most, generations of early bluesmen came from a similar background, a rural, southern African-American household which practiced a Christian faith and valued the moral and social compass of the church. Such an environment frequently gave a fledging bluesman an important part of his childhood exposure to music, where blues performers often talk of religious song being the only acceptable music in the home. It's probably no coincidence, then, that the experiential perspective of gospel music found a certain camaraderie with the first-person outlook of the blues, as did a number of shared oratorical and musical traits that we have already discussed. In addition, recording labels during the 1920s heyday of race recordings were known to release sacred and secular 78s by the same artist, often bestowing pseudonyms that kept reputations intact. Josh White, for example, was billed by the Banner label as Joshua White the Singing Christian for his religious 78s and as Pinewood Tom for his secular ones, while Barbecue Bob used his real name Robert Hicks for religious numbers, and Blind Boy Fuller was dubbed Brother George. Furthermore, allowances were seemingly given to blind and handicapped musicians who, out of necessity, might perform any type of music that promised some financial gain, be it busking the blues or proselytizing with gospel. We should note that most bluesmen did not record religious music, and of those who did, secular titles far outweigh gospel. Perhaps the most prolific on record was on-and-off preacher Charlie Patton, who made some 10 sides of religious music. Of those, the earliest sacred numbers were issued by Paramount under such names as Charlie Peters and Elder J.J. Hadley. In the classic two-parter from 1929,

in prayer of death, Patton, as Hadley, dons a street corner persona, singing to a forceful slide accompaniment worthy of, and no doubt influenced by, best-selling guitar evangelist Reverend Edward W. Claiborne.

Blind Lemon Jefferson, one of the most popular bluesmen of his era, not only recorded a handful of gospel tunes, but was apparently so sincere about it that, according to an account by Reuben Lacey, he wouldn't play blues on a Sunday. For Lemon's inaugural Paramount session, he was Deacon L.J. Bates, a moniker along with Elder J.C. Brown that he returned to for later gospel sides as well, such as this next number, He Arose from the Dead, which has feats of finger-picking as impressive as any blues by the guitarist.

Blues great Bucca White also started out on record playing a few sacred sides. For his 1930 Victor debut in Memphis, two of the four released songs were gospel, Promise True and Grand, and the following example, I Am in the Heavenly Way, which includes enough syncopated string snapping and bottleneck slide riffs to please any Delta blues fan. According to an account written by F. Jack Hurley and David Evans, White provided some gospel numbers to meet the Victor Talent Scout's contractual quota when an intoxicated preacher missed the session. White didn't disappoint as the songs were released commercially. His own distinctive singing, as rough and exuberant as any street corner evangelist, is matched here in grand, sanctified style by a backup singer billed only as Miss Minnie. In all likelihood, this would have been Memphis Minnie, who recorded as well for Victor that day.

Might note that in the era of the folk and blues revival of the 60s, it was quite common to hear a number of pre-war bluesmen and so-called songsters sing and play religious music back-to-back with their secular rags, blues, and bad man ballads. This approach probably had more to do with the setting than anything, though you wouldn't expect to hear blues in a place of worship, nor gospel in a juke. On the impartial, context-removed backdrop of the folk festival stage, gospel and blues were but two shades of finger-picking delight for bluesmen and fans alike. One such player was Mississippi Fred McDowell, whose rendition of Keep Your Lamp Trimmed and Burning is the opening theme music for this series. Another that exemplified this comfortable merger was Mississippi John Hurt, who could bend any song to his gentle, distinctive style. As we will see next week, some bluesmen weren't content to cover the occasional gospel tune, but were ultimately called to preach. For now, I leave you with the life and spirit-affirming genius of John Hurt, the balm of music, his ministry.

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4: 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You've got the Juke Joint Festival in April, the Sunflower Blues and Gospel Festival in August, Roger Stoll's mini blues festivals at the Cathead Art Gallery.
6: Plus all the goings-on at the Juke Joint Chapel and the Shack Up Inn. Clarksdale truly is ground zero, as they say, and there's a great network of people there that work tirelessly to keep the music alive and celebrated.
4: So, blues fans, if today's program inspires you, you've been given a roadmap.
6: And it's up to you now.
4: Before we get back to the music, we're going to hear from Mr. Sip himself. We had a chance to sit down and catch up. Let's hear what he had to say.
7: The blues, I mean, it's part of our everyday living. The music, the sound. I was brought up in the church and realized that I've been playing blues all my life. It's the same music.
4: Yeah.
7: The message is a little different, but it's the same feeling. Like I said, I did gospel for like 26 years on the professional level. I took 2 years off. And when I mentioned to my wife that I wanted to come back out on the road, I chose the blues. I wanted to do something different, and I could have did any other genre, R&B, soul, but I chose the blues because the blues are the roots for me. And when I truly came over full time, I see the essence of it, the trueness of it, and it's just been blowing my mind for the last 3.5 years. My dad is a musician.
4: Okay.
7: My dad is a musician, so he was in the loop, and pretty much everywhere there's that kid. I don't know how that kid become that kid, but I'm grateful that I was that kid that everybody liked, and then everybody just take to that kid. Well, I was that kid, was able to, hey, you know, they called my mom, you know, what is Castro doing this weekend? Well, we want to take him out. Is it okay? My mom trusted me with those guys. So at a young age, just being around them, soaking in all that knowledge, God has given me a gift and a talent that was just being nurtured by those guys at the same time. So you have all the greats. Williams Brothers. The Williams Brothers changed my life from an early age. That was an incident that happened in my family. And at that time, Doug Williams, his wife was my second grade teacher. So during that incident, I literally shut down mentally, stopped talking, stopped just doing everything. She was my teacher. And they kind of took me in, you know. She's responsible, I say that they're responsible for just bringing me out of that crisis that I was in, going through with my family. And at that particular time, they asked me, what did I want to do when I grew up? And I said, I'm going to play for your husband. And everybody was like, yeah, right. Well, 20 years later.
4: Flash forward.
7: Yeah, 20 years later, I became the guitar player, one of the songwriters, one of the producers for the Williams Brothers. And that, it just sparked me to just go forward. I could do what I want to do. I can overcome obstacles. So now in the blues, I got a chance to sit down with Mr. B.B. King in 2012 when I was making up my mind about coming over to the blues. Got a chance to play with him in 2013, and he just shared so much information and positive energy in my life, you know. And one thing he did tell me, that I had something special, which I've been told that before, and he said, don't worry about the money, Don't worry about the height. You stay true to who you are, and it'll take you far. So that's all I know to do right now, is just stay true to who I am. And it's taking me all over the world, you know, Japan, China, Australia, and the list goes on. We've been out of the country so much this year, you know, just grateful for it. I got a brand new album coming out. It's going to come out the 1st of 2017, entitled Knock a Hole in It. The album, it'll be my 3rd blues album up on the Malico record label. At this present moment, we're shooting music videos for this particular album, as well as I have my own blues club, Sips Place, in Magnolia, Mississippi, 3,500 square feet upstairs and downstairs. This is my contribution back to keeping the blues alive.
8: So it's in Macomb.
7: Well, you got Macomb, then you got Magnolia, which is 3 miles apart. So we're looking to open spring break of 2017.
8: Oh, awesome.
7: It's a phenomenal place. Actually, my first 2 music videos, we shot it in there. I'm just grateful that I'm in a position now to give back to the blues community. I told them once I came, I'm in all the way. You know, there's no looking back. I'm in all the way, and whatever I got to do, I'm an advocate for live music, live musicians. So this is my contribution to creating a place for these guys to play, creating a place for all my blues lovers to come and listen and enjoy. So many blues clubs are closing down, and I understand why now that I'm getting into business, that it's hard. But I'm just a true believer that if God brought me to it, he can bring me through it. So at this point, I'm in it.
8: Well, where can fans go to find out what you're up to, your latest?
7: www.MrSipTMBC.com, or just go to Facebook, Mr. Sip, the Mississippi Blues Child, and everything from my website flows over to the Facebook, or everything from the Facebook flows over to the website. On the website, you could find all of my tour dates, which we're all over the place, and I'm grateful for that, as well as I have several updates on the club that's coming. So.
8: Well, good to see you again.
7: Oh, yeah.
8: Thanks for taking the time to talk to me.
7: Oh, no doubt. Thank you guys for having us here.

Listen. Now, fellas, most of the time, we really think we know what a woman really wants. But fellas, most of the time, it's not the material things, the fine cars, the Gucci watches, the MK purses, or all those material things you may think would bring her joy.

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Thank you.

Grateful Dead, recorded July 4th, 1990 at the Sandstone Amphitheater in Bonner Springs, Kansas, kicking off set one with Cold Rain and Snow, Walkin' Blues, Mississippi Half Step, Queen Jane Approximately, and the recently revived Loose Lucy. We're going to hear the whole show over the next few weeks. Please stay tuned for a lovely Dead & Company performance of Days Between and more when the Grateful Dead Hour continues.

0: Looking into the future on Northland Morning, we've got a week that includes a new Tips for Hardy Gardeners, a chat about a shrew detective on MN Reads, and a best of hypotheticals about monkeys. That's a look ahead on Northland Morning.
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It's the Grateful Dead Hour. I'm David Gans. I've been a huge fan of the song Days Between since I first heard the Grateful Dead do it in 1993. I was happy to hear it in Dead & Company shows with Bob Weir singing lead and the amazing Jeff Chimenti on piano. This is Dead & Company in Bristow, Virginia on June 3rd, 2023. Enjoy!

From Bob Weir's second solo album, Heaven Help the Fool, released in 1978. Bobby toured this album with the Bob Weir Band, which included keyboardist Brent Midland, and that's how Brent found his way into the Grateful Dead in 1979. Weir changed the band name to Bobby and the Midnights in the early 80s and released a couple of albums under that name. You also heard Bobby sing in Days Between with Dead & Company on June 3rd, 2023. That show and lots more Dead Co. shows are available in a variety of formats on Nugs. And now, here are some scenes from next week's Grateful Dead Hour.

0: 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With certain exceptions, I play a live show every day on YouTube and my Facebook page, DGans Music. I'll be in Aurora, Illinois on June 18th, Milwaukee on June 19th, Dowagiac, Michigan on June 20th, and Garcia's in Chicago June 21st. I'll be at Jerry Day in Atlanta August 1st and 2nd. I have lots of live shows available for streaming and download at Nugs and Bandcamp, and you can buy my music and books in my online store, perfectible.net. My newest book is The Grateful Dead by Jim Marshall, a collection of images by the legendary photographer that I co-curated with Amelia Davis, perfectible.net. 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I'm gans@well.com. This has been Grateful Dead Hour number 1965. Thank you for your kind attention, everybody. I'm David Gans, and I'll meet you back here next week.
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2: 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DJ Walt Dizzo, Palisades, Baharat, and Brothers Burn Mountain are all at Wild State. Ursa Minor has the Hot Club of Duluth. 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Old Time Jam is happening at Duluth Folk School. 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And From Spencer. 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The Remedy Room has Omnicon Unplugged. Jeremy Jewell and Ian Alexi are both at Sir Ben's. John Lewis performing at Northern Water Smokehouse, Hellcat at Superior Tavern, and Paul Metza playing at Carmody Irish Pub. If you've got a show and you want us to know, send us an email to info@thenorth1033.org. 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

Out of the John Bushy studio at 103.3 The North, you're traveling along Highway 61 Revisited with your host, Miriam. You just heard House of the Rising Sun. We are right now. This is the first day of Duluth Dylan Fest. This is just such an amazing event that we hold here every year in Duluth, Minnesota, the birthplace of Bob Dylan, to celebrate his birthday, which is on May 24th. There are so many great events this week. So Sunday, May 17th is Hibbing Dylan Day. We have several events going on, the Front Lawn Birthday Party with live music by Gene LaFond and Amy Grillo, and that is outside of Bob Dylan's boyhood home in Hibbing, Minnesota. Then we have the Hibbing High School Tour, the tour of the historic Hibbing High School. So great. And finally, Sunday, May 17th, Shelter from the Storm at Mr. D's Bar and Grill in Duluth. This is featuring Jane and Peter Ose, Mike Bernier, Garth Anderson, Jordan Ash, Kevin Kitchick, and Todd James. So please check that out, 5 to 8 p.m. on Sunday, May 17th. Then we kick off Monday, May 18th with the Dylan Fest Acoustic Jam Session with host Leslie Black. This is so much fun. It's at Ursa Minor. So go check this out, 5:30 p.m. on Monday, May 18th. And I'll be continuing to share events for Duluth Dylan Fest here over the show. It's such a wonderful way to celebrate Duluth's native-born hero, Bob Dylan. So yeah, keep tuning in. Next up here, I have Diamond Joe.

night's broken toll. We ducked inside the doorways, thunder went crashing. As majestic bells of bolts struck shadows in the sounds, seeming to be the chimes of freedom flashing. Flashing for the warriors whose strength is not to fight,

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The sky cracked its palms in naked wonder.

The powerful chimes of freedom, and before that, Something There Is About You. This is the North 103.3. You're listening to Highway 61 Revisited, and I'm celebrating Duluth Dylan Fest, which is happening right now, and sharing with you some of the events here, which you can all pick up all of them on DuluthDylanFest.com. So make sure you check that website out to see what's going on and to plan your week. So Wednesday, May 20th, we have Desire, the 50th anniversary tribute. This is huge. The full Desire album will be the first hour of the show, and then the second hour are Dylan tunes. So it's just going to be so amazing. This is at Sir Benedict's Tavern at 4:30 p.m. on Wednesday, May 20th. And then later that night at 6 o'clock at the Superior Tavern, bring your guitar, harmonica, bass, or whatever you play. Electric and acoustic instruments are welcome. Drum set and amps will be available. So come check that out, 6 o'clock Wednesday night. On Thursday, May 21st, we have Dylan Fest Music at the Museum. Cowboy Angel Blue is playing at the Lake Superior Railroad Museum at 7 p.m. That is so much fun, so check that out too. I'll share more details about the rest of the week in the next break here, so enjoy a little more music here. This is a live field recording from Ljubljana, Slovenia, in 1999, April of 1999. This is Not Fade Away.

Oh yeah, Nothing But Trouble. And before that was Golden Loom. This is the North 103.3. You're listening to Highway 61 Revisited, playing the music of Bob Dylan. And we have Bob Dylan's birthday coming up right around the corner here. Been going through DuluthDylanFest.com. Their schedule here, so many great events happening. On Friday, May 22nd, is the Dylan Fest Singer-Songwriter Contest. This is a real crowd favorite. We have a selection of artists who, singer-songwriters, who will play one Dylan tune and one original tune. So come check that out, 7 p.m. at Sacred Heart Music Center. And then the next day, Saturday, May 23rd, we have our annual John Bushy Memorial Lecture. This is a lecture by author and news reporter Aaron Brown. This is at the Teatro Zuccone. So come check that out, 1:30 p.m. on Saturday. And that night, the Music of Bob Dylan concert at 7 p.m. featuring Dan Israel and Friends. That is at Sacred Heart Music Center as well. So many great events coming up during the week of Bob Dylan's birthday, leading up to Bob Dylan's birthday, which is Sunday, May 24th, the Bob Dylan Front Porch Birthday Party, 85 years young. He will be on Sunday, May 24th. So come check that out. We'll have a big, huge Bob Dylan's big 85th birthday bash featuring Paul Metza and Sonny Earle, a night of music, video, and conversation at the Alhambra Theater at 7 p.m. So check that out. And of course, we always do that Front Porch Birthday Party at 11 a.m. on Bob Dylan's birthday. We've got cupcakes and cake and all kinds of fun stuff going on there. Wow, so many great events. Let's keep rolling with the music here. This is Paths of Victory from the 6263 Broadside Live Recordings. Which one do you want?

I ended up doing three songs off of those 62, 63 Broadside recordings. That last one there, Let Me Die in My Footsteps, this was September 63, the Broadside Ballads, and that was when it was released, and it's Dylan performing as Blind Boy Grunt with his friend Happy Trom. Before that, you heard Playboys and Playgirls. That set started off with Paths of Victory. This is the North 103.3. 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And I'm talking about Duluth Dylan Fest, such an amazing celebration of Bob Dylan's birthday that we do here every year in Duluth and Hibbing and Superior, Wisconsin, kind of in this area. We're celebrating those who celebrate Bob Dylan. We all get together and have so many great events. The Duluth Dylan Fest committee is absolutely amazing. They really put together a wonderful week, so huge cheers go out to the Duluth Dylan Fest committee. And you can see all these events on DuluthDylanFest.com. This is Bob Dylan's 85th birthday coming up here, and his big birthday bash is on his birthday, Sunday, May 24th, with Paul Metza and Sonny Earle, a night of music, video, and conversation at the Alhambra Theater, 7 p.m. Make sure that you check that out and all of the other great events for Duluth Dylan Fest. I'm going to change gears a little bit here and play a reggae cover of Just Like a Woman by La Ventura.

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Please check out DuluthDillonFest.com for all the great events that are happening during Duluth Dillon Fest right now, coming up. And I'm going to close out the show here with Fourth Time Around. This is my 1966 Kissing Guitars version of this, and I'll catch you on the flip side.

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It is time now for Folk Migrations. I'll be your host up until 9 p.m. tonight. We are going to start out this evening with Joan Osborne doing something off her CD, Songs of Bob Dylan. This is Masters of War.

0: This is listener supported 103.3 The North. That was Annie DeFranco with the title track off Up, Up, Up, Up. From Farron, we heard The Chosen Ones off Still Riot. And from Bruce Springsteen, that was Into the Fire off The Rising. Lucinda Williams brought us a song called When the Way Gets Dark. That CD is called Good Souls, Better Angels. We started out Folk Migrations tonight with Masters of War. It's written by Bob Dylan, and it was sung by Joan Osborne. 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More information at blueoxmusicfestival.com. This is something by someone a little closer to home. The song is called It's Time. The CD is Here and Gone, and it's by Sarah Thompson.
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This is Folk Migrations. That last thing was by Peter Meyer. It's called Everybody In. From Marley's Ghost, we heard How Can I Keep From Singing? And from Zoe Mulford, that was Answer the Knock at the Door. Linda Allen reminds us that we got some hard work to do. And we started out with Sarah Thompson and her song, It's Time. That CD is called Here and Gone. All right, we got something up from Beth Padgett. This is a new CD to me. And it's called If I Catch My Dream, Songs of Hope for a Better World. The song that we are going to hear is called Be Kind.

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That was Steve Earle. It's a CD called Towns, featuring the music of Towns Van Zandt. The song we heard was To Live Is to Fly. From Garnet Rogers, a Firefly, we heard the song Red Wing. And from Mustard's Retreat, that CD is called MR7. The song is Threnody, and it is an adaptation of a poem by Dorothy Parker, also called Threnody. From John Gorka, we heard the song Really Spring, off the CD Bright Side of Down. And we started out that set with Bette Paget and the song Be Kind off her CD If I Catch My Dream, Songs of Hope for a Better World. We're going to start out this next hour with something from Jerry Rao. CD is called Just Happy to Be, and the song we're going to hear is just called You.

will you keep me there? When it's time for me to make a stand, will you be my rose?

in a sweet repose. At the end of the day, when I'm all alone and a cold wind blows, will you see my face?

brightest red I have ever seen. A rose that can show me when all goes wrong. You found a place for me, a place I belong.